now we're thrilled to welcome 31 Down, longtime Wave Farm collaborators. 31 Down was among the founding roster of transmission artists established in the early 2000s. Members of this list of artists were called upon when then Microradio Collective Free 103.9 was invited to present in cultural institutions both in New York and across the globe. Almost exactly 15 years ago, 31 Down and Tom Rowe, this guy, performed live in the Puffin Room for the CD release of Free 103.9's Radio Action 1 in the first of a series of compilations featuring works with, for, or about radio. Several years later, 31 Down would produce their Canal Street Station project, which was an interactive telephone mystery where participants would make a toll-free call from any public payphone in the Canal Street Station and then find themselves guided on a payphone mystery. Now, everyone, I encourage you to come forward and enjoy. 31 Down presents DriftNet.

0: Hello again, hackers, iPhone trackers, crypto, cyber attackers. This is your favorite neighborhood penetration tester, Mike Sharpie here, broadcasting the latest edition of DriftNet from the front seat of my car, nestled nicely between an AM-PM mini market in a parking lot and a Wendy's in Akron, Ohio. Now, for those of you been following me doing this penetration testing, you'll know that the internet is a wonder of things. You'll know that I'm completely amazed all the time. This afternoon, I received a delivery of all my favorite snacks. I went online and checked the tracker, and they said it would take 2 days. It took 1.5 days. I'm always amazed by this technology. But who knows what to click on and when to click on it? One of the boons of this loss of net neutrality that we've all had and are experiencing is the fact that nobody wants to pay for their home internet anymore. So we go out to places. We go out to fast food restaurants. We go out to libraries. We go out anywhere where we can get some free Wi-Fi and use their connection instead of our own at home. But what if people are watching? What if people are looking at those connections? I tell you this, I've been following some Bitcoin bandits out there for a long time now. I've settled down here in Akron, Ohio, near a AM-PM that has a Bitcoin ATM. They're all over the place, these Bitcoin ATMs. And every Saturday, I've been watching who comes and goes from this Bitcoin ATM. Now, those of you who don't know what Bitcoin is, it's this bundle of blockchain currency where people are doing some nasty deeds on the dark web. Only Jeff Sessions, thank you, Jeff Sessions, he's out there to probe the dark web and find out who's using these cryptocurrencies, these decentralized banking masterminds. I'm going to find these masterminds, and I've tracked one down here to Akron, Ohio. Here we are in the Wendy's across from the Bitcoin ATM. I've set up a wireless access point at that Wendy's because I've noticed a trend. There's this one guy every Saturday. He goes in, uses the Bitcoin ATM, and then he takes his computer over to the Wendy's and logs in to their Wi-Fi. And I don't know what he does, but tonight we're going to find out. What are we looking for? I don't know. We could look around his computer a little bit, maybe find a login to Google, a login to Gmail, a login to Yahoo, maybe his Facebook profile. We'll see how we're feeling. But right now, let me show you a little bit about this tech. I've set up this wireless access point called Free Wendy's Wi-Fi. Now, I just pulled up out front of the Wendy's. I have this really cool router plugged in my computer, and I log in to a router that I called Free Wendy's Wi-Fi. Now, anybody that shows up at the Wendy's, now they can log into this Wi-Fi. For you tech geeks out there, I'm using the Netgear Nighthawk R7000. Now, I bought this Netgear Nighthawk R7000 at the Best Buy over off Eisenhower Boulevard. This Netgear Nighthawk R7000 comes with the firmware out of the factory, but now I can change that firmware and use DDWRT. Now that's an open source Linux firmware on this router. Now I'm using version 24, Service Pack 1. It just came out. Now what I'm doing is I'm creating a web server on this router. Now I'm just using this little Raspberry Pi like everybody has these days. This Raspberry Pi running an Apache 2 web server to run our fake splash page. So you know when you go to a airport and you log in, and when you log into the Wi-Fi, a little page appears and says, hey, you accept our terms and conditions. Now what if I made one of those at Wendy's Free Wi-Fi? You log into the Wi-Fi and voila, you're in my control. I can watch everything that goes on your computer. So, in my Netgear Nighthawk R7000, I've loaded this WWDRT firmware. As you can see, for those of you who are live, those of you who are there on the radio, you might not see it, but you can follow along too with your own DDWRT router that you're setting up. Now, here I can see, I've called it Wendy's Free Wi-Fi. And now I've also made a services page here and a hotspot. And now the hotspot acts as a splash page. So when that splash page comes up, I'm using No Cat Splash out there for all you tech heads. So I see that my splash page is my IP address of my Raspberry Pi. So if I go in with my phone and look for wireless networks in the area, I can see that there's one here called Wendy's Free Wi-Fi. There it is. And when I log into Wendy's Free Wi-Fi on my phone, a little Wendy's splash page pops up in millennial pink. Now, it automatically says I've agreed to the terms and services, and then when I log into the free Wi-Fi, it takes me to another page saying, congratulations, you're on Wendy's free Wi-Fi. So hopefully that guy comes across the street from the Bitcoin ATM and logs into Wendy's free Wi-Fi. So what I can do here on this router is I can see the clients that are attached to this router. I can see wireless status, and I can see the local network. I'll go down to the local network and look at all these phones that are here. Phones that might be in this space. I see me, there's Mike Sharpie, and a few other people have logged into this Wi-Fi. Now I have to see who is the most mysterious one that might use a Bitcoin ATM. And I see one here that has an asterisk on it that looks Samsung, also looks a little suspicious. And there's just an iPhone. These are all the participants in my Wi-Fi network. Now, before we get to attacking one of these browsers, I'd just like to take a moment and talk about Blue Apron. I've been using Blue Apron for a while, and I want to say that I never really liked cooking too much. I mean, Cheryl did all the cooking. I didn't really know how. I knew how to eat a can of soup or something. But ever since Cheryl left, I've been going to fast food and places like that, but I really want to use Blue Apron. So I've been driving around Akron, Ohio, kind of looking for some buildings that might have some residents that are buying Blue Apron. Now what I do is I go into the foyer of their building and find their Blue Apron box, take it back to my car, and drive off. Usually I can get two or three boxes in a day of hunting. It doesn't take very much gas to do that. Go back to the Wendy's. Now what I've been doing with Blue Apron, and I love them. God love Blue Apron. They have all the ingredients in there. Now, I don't really go by the directions. I just take all that stuff and kind of dump it in the hot pot that I have in my car, and I just make a stew out of that stuff. The Blue Apron stew, I call it. It's really good. I can't recommend Blue Apron more. I recently saw their stock was up to $10 a stock. It went down to $3 a stock, so I just invested a lot of money in Blue Apron. So I'm really hoping that goes up again so I can eventually apply to live in one of those buildings that people use Blue Apron at. So anyhow, aside from Blue Apron, and I also want to talk about Best Buy. Best Buy has a great return policy. My Nighthawk R7000, this was on sale at Best Buy down off Eisenhower Boulevard for $179. But guess what? That's going right back in my bank account, because after this, I'm going to drive that right back over there and return it to Best Buy. Great return policy. So let's get to the brass tacks here. Let's get to why we all came. What we're going to do is a bit of cross-site scripting. We're going to use Beef XSS. Now, the Beef Project is a fascinating browser penetration testing tool that you all have. Now, what we're doing is we're here on Kali Linux, which we always are on DriftNet. And I can see in Kali Linux, along the sidebar, I have a little cow. It's blue. It's the Beef XS framework. Beef stands for Browser Exploitation Framework. Where they get the extra E, I don't know. But as I start up the Beef project here, it brings up a terminal window. You following along at home on the radio can also bring up the Beef terminal window. So now, I can see here this thing called hook. Now what we want to do is we want to hook somebody's browser. In Beef, we're hooking them. I think they make that all kind of work together a beef hook. So this is our JavaScript hook that we're going to do. So basically, what I do is I insert this code here, the script code, into any web page. I put that in a web page. Somebody clicks onto that web page. You don't know it's there. Next thing you know, you're hooked, and I can get into your computer. So let's see. Anybody that logged onto Wendy's free Wi-Fi currently is hooked by the beef browser. So what I do is I open up beef, opens up in my web browser. I'm using Firefox here on Kali Linux, and the password is beef, as it should be. Now, over here on the side, hook browsers will come in, but this is our basic page in beef that we can see. Now, what I want to do is I want to find the browsers that are hooked to my beef control panel, and then we can look for some fun information. So I see one here, 192.168.1.117. That's on our local network. So let me see. I'm going to go back here to our router and see what the Wendy's Wireless. So here, that one that I was curious at, bingo, 192.168.1.117. That very well could be my Bitcoin bandit. So let's go back to beef. Now in beef, I'm going to click on that page. So this here, this 192.168.1.121, that's our little Raspberry Pi web server over there. It's saying hello. It's hosting this web page that we're all seeing. Then we come down, 192.168.1.117, that's our Bitcoin bandit. And I can see a few details in here of him. I can see that, for instance, he's not running Google Gears. I can't really use his phone. I can go down. I see it's a laptop. I see the operating system is Linux there. So it probably is a little Chromebook or something like that. Now, I'm going to skip over here to this tab called Commands in the center of your window. Now, these are all the commands that I can issue to get access to your phone. Through this, I can get access your phone, through your web browser, through your computer. I can look at the camera on your computer here. Here's a webcam look, and I can see an image. I can do a few things. Now, we heard recently about the big hack, that big, what was that, banking hack that happened recently where everybody's banking information. So that was through an Adobe Flash page that popped up. Update your Adobe Flash. If you ever see that randomly pop up, what do? Of course, you click yes. You should always update your Adobe Flash. So let's see if this guy on 192.168.1.117 will click on an Adobe Flash update. So here, I'm going to go down to the bottom of our module tree and select social engineering. The hit words of 2018, social engineering. And here, I can see some options of fake flash update. There it is. So click on fake flash update, and then on the right, where I can see what my fake flash update says to do, it says it prompts the user to install an update. Now here's where I could install malicious software. If they click update, they download a malicious software, I can use Metasploit or another framework to get in there and exploit their computer a little bit more. But what I want to do, let's just see if they click yes on this Adobe Flash update. So here, I'm going to enter the IP address of my attacker machine, which is 192.168.1.100. That's this computer right here. So I will say, let me move this out of the way. Sorry, let's see. 192.168.1.100. Port 3000, that's the port that the beef server on my computer is talking to these hook browsers. And just a sidestep, we're on a local network, the LAN. I could do this with port forwarding through our wonderful router here and make this accessible to anybody on the wide network. So don't feel just because you're connecting on the wireless network Wendy's that you're safe. So now I'm going to click execute there. On that computer, on 192.168.1.117, a flash update has appeared. Now, I didn't issue...
1: It's called a custom payload. I didn't put...
0: My microphone seems like it's coming out of place there. So I didn't put a custom payload there. We could put a Firefox extension to automatically download. I could put a file to automatically download. But we didn't do that. We just wanted to see if they clicked on it. So I'm going to click this command and see, oh yes, here, data result, the user has clicked the file. So the person is not as web savvy as I thought they would be. So to end this here, this evening, let's look for something fun. Let's look for their Facebook login. Let's do one of those, they're searching the network, and all of a sudden it pops up. Oops, Facebook needs you to re-log in. We've all seen that before. So that's a really fun one here. So this one, and this is called Pretty Theft. Pretty Theft in the Beef Exploitation Framework. So I click on Petty Theft, and here I can choose on the right panel, for those of you following at home, the dialogue type. So I could say, do a Facebook login, do a fake LinkedIn, Windows, a YouTube, a Yammer, an iOS, or a generic. I could make a generic login. So here I'm going to say, let's do Facebook. Now the background, let's make it gray, like they say. Now I'm going to do this, and I'm going to enter once again the IP address of my attacker machine, which is 192.168.1.100.1. Now, I will click execute. So then, we see if they enter their Facebook credentials. Now, this is what I'm interested in. Not that they opened it up, not that they clicked on the Adobe Flash update, but they actually give me their Facebook login. So then I can go log into Facebook with their account and possibly message their friends, update their relationship status, possibly change the password. Then I have access to it, and then I can send a lot of spam out. Here it is. The person did answer. Their login is 619-358-3300, and the password is España2017. That's their Facebook. So those of you listening out there, log into that Facebook right now, change the Facebook status, and update WGXC as their status update. Donate to WGXC. 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

Taking a deep breath here. And exhale. Just continue breathing for as long as you need to. Anytime you need to, just drop down deep into your breath, and that will continue to hold you no matter what happens, no matter

Hi everyone, welcome to the afternoon show. My name is Colleen Keough. I'm an artist and independent curator living in Amherst, Massachusetts. Today I'm presenting a sound art compilation project that I curated during the fall of 2020. I posted an international open call to women sound artists asking for work that responded to the theme futurist. In this instance, a short definition of the word futurist is a person who studies the future and makes predictions about it based on current trends. The artists chosen for the compilation come from 6 different countries, and all of the work was created in 2020. I'm going to read the short statement I wrote for the project. I will list all of the artists involved, and then we will play the album. The full compilation, which includes 11 tracks, is available as a free download on Bandcamp. So you can just head over to the Bandcamp website and type in the keywords futurist and sound art compilation, and it should pop right up. You can also read the artist bios, short descriptions of their tracks, and find their website links attached to their individual tracks on the Femme Media Art Bandcamp page. Futurist Sound Art Compilation 2020. The Futurist compilation is a snapshot of sonic art responses to a year that's been rife with incredible personal and global change and challenges. If I had to encapsulate 2020 in a metaphor, a bolt of lightning comes to mind. That which comes out of nowhere and rattles the environment. An explosion of sound and electricity snapping us to attention. The individual response within the collective experience. Forced change and illuminated consciousness. The notion that the world is transforming and there is no turning back. The works chosen for this compilation explore a range of subject matter and creative audio, voice, and recording approaches, including live responsive performance, sound collage, radio art drama, audio performance art, field recording works, improvisational musical meanderings, and hybrid approaches utilizing multiple strategies. The album art created by the Hermit of Dreamtime depicts a mythical utopia, a sensuous feel-good place where creatures frolic and revel in spiritual and ecological harmony, an alternate reality of escape where life is simple, balanced, and nourishing, a world untouched by human complication. I think we could all use such a reprieve, if only for a moment. The artists in order of appearance on the record are Heather Warren Crow, USA, Iona Mandrescu, Belgium, Maya Bosnic, Serbia, Georgia Parsaglalu, Greece, Ragini Bao, USA, Nikki Sheth, UK, The Hermit of Dreamtime, USA, Daniela Solis, Mexico, Phoebe McIndoe, UK, Gwen Young and Knives of Spain, USA, Colleen Keough, USA. And so we'll start off with the first track now by Heather Warren Crow called Audio Evidence of Indefinite Universal Supplication Breakfast.

the voice of the people is the voice of God. The voice of the people is the voice of God. The voice of the people is the voice of God. The voice of the people is the voice of God. The voice of the people is the voice of God. The voice of the people is the voice of God. The voice of the people is the voice of God. The voice of the people is the voice of God.

the voice of the people. It's the voice of God. The voice of the people is the voice of God. The voice of the people is the voice of God. The voice of the people is the voice of God. The voice of the people is the voice of God. The voice of the people is the voice of God. The voice of the people is the voice of God.

the voice of the people is the voice of God, the voice of the people is the voice of God. The voice of the people is the voice of God. The voice of the people is the voice of God. The voice of the people is the voice of God.

the voice of the people is the voice of God. The voice of the people is the voice of God. The voice of the people is the voice of God. The voice of the people is the voice of God. The voice of the people is the voice of God. The voice of the people is the voice of God. The voice of the people

the voice of God. The voice of the people is the voice of God. The voice of the people is the voice of God. The voice of the people is the voice of God. The voice of the people. It's the voice of God. The voice of the people is the voice of God. The voice of the people is the voice of God. The voice of the people is the voice of God. The voice of the people is the voice of God. The voice of the people is the voice of God. The voice of the people is the voice of God. The voice of the people is the voice of God. The voice of the people is the voice of God. The voice of the people is the voice of God. The voice of the people is the voice of God. The voice of the people is the voice of God. The voice of the people is the voice of God. The voice of the people is the voice of God. The voice of the people is the voice of God. The voice of the people is the voice of God. The voice of the people is the voice of God. The voice of the people is the voice of God. The voice of the people is the voice of God. The voice of the people is the voice of God. The voice of the people is the voice of God. The voice of the people is the voice of God. The voice of the people is the voice of God. The voice of the people is the voice of God. The voice of the people is the voice of God. The voice of the people is the voice of God. The voice of the people is the voice of God. The voice of the people is the voice of God. The voice of the people is the voice of God. The voice of the people is the voice of God. The voice of the people is the voice of God. The voice of the people is the voice of God. The voice of the people is the voice of God. The voice of the people is the voice of God.

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0: And not having a support system, not having friends, and not having people around, or just being good. And that whatever went on in the experience has just kind of hardwired their
1: access to a trauma, even though I don't want it to be just because I'm saying whatever, I'm saying I'm not, I'm not, I'm not, I'm not, I'm not, I'm not, I'm not, I'm not, I'm not, I'm not, I'm not, I'm not, I'm not, I'm not, I'm not, I'm not, I'm not, I'm not, I'm not, I'm not, I'm not, I'm not, I'm not, I'm not, I'm not, I'm not, I'm not, I'm not, I'm not, I'm not, I'm not, I'm not, I'm not, I'm not, I'm not, I'm not, I'm not, I'm not, I'm not, I'm not, I'm not, I'm not, I'm not, I'm not, I'm not, I'm not, I'm not, I'm not, I'm not, I'm not, I'm not, I'm not, I'm not, I'm not, I'm not, I'm not, I'm not, I'm not, I'm not, I'm not, I'm not, I'm not, I'm not, I'm not, I'm not, I'm not, I'm not, I'm not, I'm not, I'm not, I'm not, I'm not, I'm not, I'm not,

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They have walked, he said, if you miss him, he's on the musical side. And we're getting a little bit back on schedule now. We're going to have start time in just a second. So be sure to come over and have some pictures at the base now. Buy some underwear. Get your body painted.

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And I'm... We'll play a Bill Haven's composition called Perseverance.

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0: ladies and gentlemen.
1: This is a test.
2: Bullshit!
1: Okay, let's begin.
3: Compound. A substance composed of two or more elements chemically combined in definite proportions by weight. Mixture. Two or more substances that are not chemically united, such as air. Solution. A uniform mixture of varying proportions of a solvent and a solute. For many of our students, this

Do you think that Led Zeppelin and Frank Sinatra would go together? No. Combinations of music.

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0: And we're from Dim the Lights with Jenny and Amanda.
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There's a legend about the auroras. It has traveled orally through generations and across continents for millennia. The legend speaks of women who found themselves to be particularly attuned to the polar lights.

And just as the geomagnetic poles drift across the earth, so did these women follow their feet in tune with the light.

taking time and paying careful, respectful attention. Naturally, their perception of the aurora deepened. They began to notice how their senses opened. And they began to notice sound.

They soon came to realize that flowing hair intensified their listening experience. And soon the most established listeners came to fashion special headpieces made out of antlers, tree branches, vines, pine cones, or anything that might act as an antenna.

As a way to share the profundity of this experience with future generations, special rites of passage were developed for girls to guide them on their journey into adulthood. Bespoke headpieces were constructed out of natural materials to be adorned by a girl as she ventured out alone into the wilderness. She would wear the headpiece in search of wisdom and advice, and to help receive the sounds of the aurora.

Over the course of 3 days and three nights, a girl might experience an intense connection to the natural elements, to water, to earth, to air. But through the bespoke headpiece, it was the voices of the Aurora that would speak to her. Voices of the long-distant past and voices of the future. They would speak about the cycle of life, about transition. They would remind the girl about her changing role, that she was leaving a position of dependence, of receiving, and moving towards a position of giving, of transmitting. And now she was gaining the strength to choose what and how to transmit.

On her return, the girl woman would be greeted and received by her elders and a celebratory fire and feast. This fire, this minuscule version of a solar flare, was a tiny reminder of the energy of the sun. And its crackle, a reminder of the message of the aurora.

20 years ago. I discovered many things about it, but it was crippled, that it was deaf, that it was invisible, that it could see people, that it was invisible, that if you sprayed it with modern paint,

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1: We have come together as the 99%.
0: There are major responsibilities.
1: There are major responsibilities.
0: Linked to your decision.
1: Linked to your decision.
0: To assemble here in community.
1: To assemble here in community.
0: So how can we be together?

0: feminist.
1: I am both the black feminist.
0: Audre Lorde.
1: Audre Lorde.
0: Differences.
1: Differences.
0: Must not be merely tolerated.
1: Must not be merely tolerated.
0: But seen.
1: But seen.
0: As a fund of necessary polarities.
1: As a fund of necessary polarities. Between which
0: our creativity
1: can spark
0: like a dialectic.

0: park rules? What's the edge of the park?
1: That guy's in the
2: park. Edge of the park?
1: Yeah.
3: By the curb.
0: By the curb? That's so the sidewalk's part of the car? Part of the park?
3: You've been issued a warning about the Trump. That's it.
4: Are you going to pick him up and leave or not?
5: Yeah, you guys made it.
4: Are you
5: going to
4: pick him up? Are you going to pick him up? Yes or no?
5: Yeah.
4: That's it.
5: It sounds like you're making it up as you go, though.
6: We'll take care of it. We understand what you're saying.
4: Let's go. Get him out of here. Let's go. That's enough. Trump's a go.
7: We need a person.
5: No.
8: What's the law? Anybody know what law they broke?
5: Yeah,
7: what
5: music,
7: is the law?
5: Man.
7: What's the ordinance?
5: What
7: law did they break? You can't just do this. This is not a police state. You have to have a law. You want to arrest people? You have to have a law.
5: You guys just keep on the law. You guys can't come marching in here.
7: No, I don't want to be arrested.
5: What is he, like Nazis?
2: That's it.
5: It's like Nazis.
2: You guys are giving a warning.
5: That's crazy.
4: Boston Carbon asked you to pick the drums up. Are you refusing to leave? Yes or no?

0: short and it's in New York. Since, I mean, this is music, it's not noise, but 11 o'clock is when you happen to be quiet. What?
1: What is the case?
0: No time.
1: Unreasonable noise.
0: That's unreasonable. Music is unreasonable.

0: there are 71 guys in your region. For safer connections, don't share your personal information, like your last name, phone number, or where you live or work, until you've really gotten to know the other person. By using the service, you agree to our terms of use and privacy policy. We assume no responsibility for personal meetings. If you hear a caller you're not interested in, you can block them so you won't hear each other by pressing 7. And if you hear something really inappropriate, pressing 7 again will report them to the moderator. Time is now being deducted from your membership.
1: Yeah, you guys, bottom here. Love sucking dick, getting fucked. Phone bone, glory holes. Let's do it, man. Hit me up.
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4: Horny as fuck, 38, by home alone, watching porn, drinking beer, stroking that 8-inch cock, cut big nuts, fit ass. Oh, and I want to get fucking nasty tonight. Anything goes.
5: Yo, what's up? You got two brothers here. 1 year's hell, stroking 8.5. Get at us with a hot phone bomb.
6: Yo, what's good? This your man, Dre. Calling out the gas on your area. Just a line trying to find something safe and discreet to get into. You know what I'm saying? Like what you hear, Gavin. Plus, I can host. I got my own, so if you like what you hear, and you're trying to have some safe and discreet fun, get with me.
7: Hey boys, my name is Jesse, and I'm looking for a very young guy with virgin for play with my cock. I want to fuck young boy, very, very young guy. Please.
8: 50-year-old Latino, Central New York. Young, versatile, sex, versatile, big black man. Give me a call if you can.
9: Hey, my name is Jonathan. I'm age 25. Got brown hair, blue eyes. I'm on the chat line looking for the guys that are hot and horny and that loves making other guys suck their cocks and that loves threesomes and gangbangs. If that's you, press that 1 to connect with me.
1: Yeah, bottom here. She kicked back. Looking for that rock hard cock full of cum. So. Bring me that cock.
10: Louisville, Kentucky, 6'4", 200 pounds, attractive, muscular, white male.
11: Yes, I am definitely getting my dick sucked real, real bad. Very, very horny, so if that's you transgender out there, transgender only, looking for a big ass with big titties, call it back at your boy.
12: Hey guys, 50-year-old male here, laying in bed, very horny. Never been with a guy. I want to try it so bad. I've only got a 15-minute trial, so let's talk.
13: Hi, this is Patrick. 27, blonde, blue-eyed, 5'10", 200 pounds, English background, smooth, hard-ripped body, 8 uncut, thick, looking for guys my age or younger who love to suck dick, get into water sports, CBT. Hit me up if you're looking to suck a big dick, and bonus points if you can take it all. I'm safe, sane, and discreet, and you won't be disappointed. Yep, if you're looking to suck a

0: So that is the close of tonight's Saturday Night Sound Bath. I'm Lena. Thank you again so very much
1: for sharing. Music or noise? Music or noise? Music or noise? Music or noise? Music or noise? Music or noise? Music or noise? Music or noise? Music or noise? Music or noise? Music or noise? Music or noise? Music or noise? Music or noise? Music or noise? Music or noise? Music or noise? Music or noise? Music or noise? Music or noise? Music or noise? Music or noise? Music or noise? Music or noise?

0: reality affecting the
1: changes in
0: Earth's ground. Testing is done to detect any changes in the immune system and the reactivation. It affects spatial orientation, head eye hand eye coordination motion, with some crew members experience or understand the decline in heart function.
2: While living and working on Mars, crews will susceptibility to allergies or painless. While living, improve the mood of crews in isolation, engaging in relevant piece of the mission. Changes in moral and motivation are possible as the refuter to simulate relaxing environments to help.
0: Testing is in Cyprus, a small and noisy environment.
2: Confined environment. Closely.
0: Why many planets can make solid systems? The first step was distant.
2: Crowded, loud, not well lit, and no one would in
0: system. What is known is that space flight changes the immune system.
2: Making cross-cultural sensitivity and team dynamics parity fields on the Mars mission.
0: Planets can make
2: crowded, loud, not well lit.
0: Such as better understand the decline in heart function, with some crew members experiencing space motion sickness. Techniques.
2: Both the space in isolation system
0: and shifting schedules. To prevent crew boredom, NASA considers that it's so hard to crack.
2: Microorganisms that naturally live on the human body are transferred more
0: light, given that there will be astronauts to interact with computer-based device light, given rations and provide dynamics motion sickness.
2: Garden, which could have positive behavioral health benefits in addition.
0: Hey, during a multi-round trip to Mars, gas matches so coordination, balance, and locomotion with some crew members.
2: Possible as the missions may experience post-flight movement. Duration of their 6 to 12 counteract.
0: Investigate how much privacy and living sections to help researchers better understand this. Testing is in place to help detect and improve thoughts to interact with computer-based devices. To crack, gas and solar radiation from our sun have been linked to the flight cycle.

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1: Minute extended day on Mars. Cultures better understand the decline in heart function.
0: Distinct cultures.
1: Confinement. Functional task testing is enacted with computer-based devices.
0: Unique to each world.
1: Partly corrected by rehabilitation.
0: Changes in moral and motivation are possible as the mission and one wants they have.
1: Mass in microgravity faster than they would on Earth.
0: Among crew members.
1: It considers the kinds of activities in which it, if you want to know the details about how early the environment over thousands of years. Functional task mineral density chance to win a Nobel Prize.
0: Compression cuffs worn on the thighs help.
1: Improve balance control after landing on evaluations to help researchers better understand the decline in heart function.
0: Headedness and fainting. Huge characteristics in space and microorganisms that naturally ability to simulate relaxing environments to help improve the mood.
1: Helping astronauts get quality sleep is also important. Their internal bio is trickier than it sounds. It affects spatial orientation, confinement, safe place to vent frustrations and provide rest and shifting
0: reality to simulate relaxing environments to help improve the mood of the human races are often
1: the effect of fatigue.
0: Allergies or other illnesses. In their blood pressure static intolerance where they are.
1: Imagine itself evaluations to help research station a swab regularly for
0: blood in the low
1: and dynamics. Or assess for deterioration using MRI and high resolution imaging. This may be your chance to win a Nobel Prize.
0: Ability to allergies or other.
1: Our sun have been linked to the gravitational surface, fine motor skin
0: pigments
1: that may cause ill-sized routine eating schedules.
0: To increase this, an increased person-to-person enclosed habitats, such as the space station.
1: Space flight.
0: Station. Stress hormones may expand.
1: To interact.
0: Your learning new. A negative pressure device could help draw fluids from the head into the legs. Evasion are possible as the mission unfolds.
1: Activities in which
0: spacecraft on Mars could be challenging as they will be able to work effectively as a team for the duration of their 6-to-12 Mars mission will undergo evens and their species share this distinctive characteristics.
1: If you think
0: a little
1: flight, NASA uses it
0: and cause vision problems.
1: Make the best crew by studying individual and team. Searchers are using Earth-based analogs to invest system to per month during space flight. After returning to Earth, the samples are at 1.5% of assesses the effect of fatigue on performance. Astronauts ride in
0: your body when shifting from weightlessness to.
1: During astronauts get quality sleep is also important.
0: Crews may even tend to a space garden.
1: Of prolonged isolation and confinement, and a third
0: to the head in microgravity, which may put
1: press. Ancient times. If you think life is a periodic fit, gas and solar radiation for ion high resolution imaging techniques are water to prevent illnesses that may result from them to build a status advanced molecular tech. This fine mode. The skills not higher.
0: To readapt to Earth's gravity.
1: Computer-based devices. The minds of promoisy environment.
0: Yes.
1: Autumn, NASA considers the kinds of activities in which the astronauts. And attention assesses the effect.
0: Working waters must be kept on Earth, regardless of how long the mission lasts. Returning home, crews will have
1: nation of the Earth.

0: survived a stable environment over thousands of years, but experienced during space bulbs lose on average 1% to 1%
1: a human brain.
0: This may be your chance to win a Nobel Prize-based analogs to investigate remembers food cycles, a small and noisy environment. Deterioration using MRI and high-res
1: chefs, a little body moves. This may relate to reduced stimuling, every inch and detail of living and working. Suggest to the gravity field of another celestial body, and shifting skills could help.
0: Resolution imaging techniques, before and after flight, remember environment. Safe place to vent ocean, with some crew members experienced
1: susceptibility to allergies. Base station
0: deterioration using MRI and high resolutionness might be altered by factors like different dark and light.
1: To maintain their blood pressure when standing up.
0: Logical clocks or circadian rhythm might be altered by factors like different dark and warm regularly for so important, otherwise, their internal biology.
1: Including learning a language or learning new medical skills could help.
0: Gravity field to another is
1: in space.
0: It's important to prepare for the fatigue astronauts may experience during
1: body. Shift to the gravity field of another celestial
0: techniques.
1: Petit to simulate relaxing environments to help improve the mood of crew motivation are possible as the mission unfolds. This may relate to routine, which can lead to lightheadedness and faint.
0: The gravitational surface, fine mode to 1.4.
1: While living and working on Mars, crews will be in approximately one version of calcium from their bones and fainting in space. Space garden.
0: Simulate the space flight environment. Not Earth's gravity affecting the
1: first body. Shifting from weightlessness to gravity.
0: Simulate the space flight evaluations to help researchers better.
1: Draw fluids from the head to the legs as well.
0: Assesses the effect of fatigue on performance. Astronauts right in lid systems, the first
1: work effectively characteristics.
0: Goal after landing on a gravitational surface or size and bone density are assessed for detection vigilance and attention sickness. 1% to 1.5%
1: education and understanding among us. While living and working on Mars, crews will be in approximately
0: 40 per month during space flight. After returning to Earth, the crew members
1: will patients since they will travel far.
0: Radiation from our sun have been linked to the formation of the Earth's insane
1: race and their new world are more than different types of life forms that have their own element. Will encounter three different gravity fields on the Mars mission. Static intolerance where they are unable to maintain.
0: That is so hard to crack.
1: Researchers are also looking into using hydration and
0: dark light cycles in a small and noisy environment. Clean surfing with some cronies that space
1: they are transferred more easily further, regardless of how long craft on Mars could be challenging as astronaut or feeling
0: muddy behavior and issues that are on the minds of
1: changes in moral motivation are
0: 1 minute extended day on Mars.
1: But in microgravity, which may put pressure on me.
0: Quality sleep is also important. A 10-minute self-test of vigilance and attention assesses the effect of vision from our sun have been linked to the formation of gravity affecting the human body swabbed regularly for analysis surface. Fine motor skills test.
1: Crew members are vital to the success of the crews may even tend towards fair. effects of the environment on the agism, moral and motivation are possible as the mission unfolds. This means, all feeling unable to adapt, hoping to purify the air. Proves will be way
0: completely corrected by rehabilitation.
1: Space either.
0: MRI and high resolution imaging techniques. Before and after flight, the microbial population that inhabits the immune system and the reactivation of latent viruses during spaceflight.
1: Listeners to gravity, astronauts may not use stimulation, the longing for loved ones, or feeling unition, the longing for loved one pressure cuffs worn on the thigh characteristics that are unique
0: devices.
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Sounds like so many different frequencies are combining to make this note in my ear.

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Mm-hmm.

0: a situation in which growth is essential. Even early on, they gave normal creativity, originality, inspiration, exploring. I arrived there thinking, this is fantastic,
1: beautiful, inspiring.
0: It's at some point at which we have to start thinking, what is actually going on?
1: Because I'm not supposed to be here.
2: We'd be better elsewhere.
0: I'm taking things as I find them, and I therefore assume, as you would see them, if you were going to the same place, go back to normal aspects of society.
3: Freedom and choice.
0: This is a combination that
1: makes people feel elevated.
0: Fantastic.
4: And how far do you think we could take this ultimately?
2: I think it's important to constantly be asking that question.
0: I'm always doing that, you know.
1: I think what you end up with is more knowledge.
2: Which would basically mean that everybody has a stake in the pot, everybody has something.
0: Everything comes together, and it's just one of those magic moments.
2: And that has profound consequences. And we heard that number of times around the world.
0: And I did wonder, I'm not kidding you, if it became possible right now
1: to make people better.
2: And perhaps you can give me some insight.
0: Oh yeah.

0: fantastic. Beautiful. Is there some point at which we have to start thinking what is actually going on? I'm taking things as I find them, and I therefore assume as you would see them if you were going to the same place. Because I'm not supposed to be here. Freedom and choice. This is a combination that makes people feel elevated. Fantastic. And how far do you think we could take this ultimately?
1: I think it's important to constantly be asking that question.
0: I think what you end up with is more knowledge.
1: Which would basically mean that everybody has a stake in the part, everybody has something.
0: Everything comes together.
1: And that has profound consequences. And we heard that a number of times.
0: But I did wonder if it became possible right now
1: to make people better. And perhaps you can give me some insight.

find a situation in which we need more creativity and originality. I remember arriving there and thinking, this is inspiring. This is some point at which we have to start thinking, what is actually going on? I'm taking things as I find them. Freedom and choice. This is a combination that makes people feel elevated.

Come on, come on, come on, come on, come on, come on, come on, come on, come on, come on, come on, come on, come on, come on, come on, come on, come on, come on, come on, come on, come on, come on, come on, come on, come on, come on, come on, come on, come on, come on, come on, come on, come on, come on, come on, come on, come on, come on, come on, come on, come on, come on, come on, come on, come on, come on, come on, come on, come on, come on, come on, come on, come on, come on, come on, come on, come on, come on, come on, come on, come on, come on, come on, come on, come on, come on, 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

Okay.

Thank you.

Yeah.

Hi, I'm 31 Down, Ryan Holsoppel. I'd like to thank Free 103 and congratulate them on their anniversary. I'm just going to jump right to it here and wait till everybody kind of filters out. But I just want to start this off with a scan of the wireless spectrum of all the devices in here. So I'm going to fire up Terminal here. And let's see, here's Terminal. I'm going to say a new Terminal. And we're just going to make a scan. First, I'm going to look for my default gateway in the room. So I'm going to type in root minus N there, and I get 192.168.1, and then we're going .1.1, and then let's do a nmap scan of that over all the ports in the spectrum here. So we're going to do nmap minus SN, and then that's the router, the default gateway IP, 192.168.1.1, and then we're going to do CIDR block notation and say 24 to give us a scan of all the devices on our subnet, and we're going to run that, and we'll let that go while we start here. Okay, so that's been initiated. Hello, listeners, and welcome back to our Saturday evening show broadcast. For those just tuning in, this is Mike Sharpie. Now, I'm just your friendly neighborhood penetration tester, which means I help some of this country's best top corporations, top businesses, find vulnerabilities, which means I can help some of this country's best corporations find holes in their networks, and then I plug them. I really love what I do. Some days I feel kind of like a crime fighter, you know? Like Encyclopedia Brown or Scruffy McGruff, you know? So in my spare time, I've started using the skills that I've honed at the pen test company, and I try to seek out those cryptocurrency con men and help put them to justice where they belong with the rest of the thieves, you know? A lot of these lowlifes think they can go on and hide in the dark web. But if there's one thing I've learned in my career, that nothing is secret on the internet. It's all out there for someone with the right skills to find. I was driving over here after stopping at Hardee's for breakfast, and I was thinking about when Mr. Sessions brought down the Alpha Bay last July. And I thought I'd go in and find the sound clip so we can all enjoy. Kind of reaffirms to me what it is to be a penetration tester in this world.

0: The dark net is not a place to hide. Today, the Department of Justice announces the takedown of a dark web market, Alpha Bay. This is the largest dark market web place takedown in world history. This group serviced more than 40,000 illegal vendors, people who sell illegal products. There were more than 250,000 listings for illegal drugs and toxic chemicals on Alpha Bay. Earlier this year, 122 vendors advertised fentanyl, and 238 advertised heroin. And we know of several Americans who were killed by drugs on Alpha Bay. One victim was just 18 years old when in February she overdosed on a powerful synthetic opioid which she had bought on Alpha Bay. The drug was shipped right to her house through the mail. A little more than a week after her death, a victim in Orange County, Florida, died of an overdose from a drug bought on Alpha Bay. You are not safe. You cannot hide. We will find you, dismantle your organization and network, and we will prosecute you. The dark net is not a place to hide. We will use every tool we have to stop criminals perpetuated by the perverted technology. The dark net is not a place to hide. The dark net is not a place to hide. The dark net is not a place to hide.
1: That's exactly right, Mr. Sessions. The dark web, the dark net, is not a place to hide. Especially when you have guys like with me out there making America safe. You may remember last week a new ransomware called Blocky has hit the net and is taking down some office parks in the Columbus, Ohio area. For those of you that may be affected, and I cannot stress this enough, do not pay the ransom. Sure, you might get some of your data back, but at what cost?
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3: This is Andy Stuhl with the Wave Farm Radio Art Archive. I'm very pleased to introduce a 1974 piece by Howard Broomfield called A Radio Program About Radio. Broomfield, who passed away in 1986, was a member of the World Soundscape Project, an acoustic education and research group that composer R. Murray Schafer established at Vancouver's Simon Fraser University. The recording you're about to hear was Broomfield's contribution to a series that Schafer directed called Soundscapes of Canada. Across the 10 parts of the series, World Soundscape Project members drew heavily on field recordings they had conducted around the country for programs that attuned listeners to different aspects of Canada's sonic environments while reimagining the form and conventions of documentary broadcast. For the ninth program, Broomfield turned to radio itself as a facet of the acoustic ecologies the group studied. Using historical clips from 1930s radio dramas and interviews he conducted about people's radio listening habits, among many other sources, Broomfield playfully traversed the mystery and mundanity of broadcast radio. The piece is at once an anthropological study and a critical intervention into radio as a major part of the mediated sound worlds that people inhabit. Here is A Radio Program About Radio.
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0: 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I mix these sounds from a source tape made by a certain Dr. Wells.
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3: Oh, Michael, I'm so glad you said that. When I first learned that you and Lisa had taken the steps I so wanted you to take, well, I must admit I had my reservations.
4: I always thought that you favored our marriage.
3: Oh, I did. I thought it important that Charles have a father. His own father. Once I learned that you were his real father.

0: From the start of this course through to the very end, the experience and know-how of the top professionals will be yours just by turning on a switch.
1: Perhaps you don't know her as well as you thought you did.
2: I know my daughter. Oh, how well I know my daughter.
1: Perhaps you don't know me.
0: If we keep working and striving,

0: One wise man put it this way. If what you have done yesterday still looks good to you, you haven't done much today. And that, ladies and gentlemen,
1: tests have shown that prolonged exposure to this sound level induces severe hearing loss and eventually deafness.
0: Heighten the fun, brighten the occasion.
2: To begin at the beginning. It is spring. Moonless night in a small town. Starless and Bible black. The cobble streets silent and the hunched courtesan rabbit's wood limping invisible down to the slow black, crow black fishing boat bobbing sea. The houses are blind as moles, or blind as Captain Cat, there in the muffled middle by the pump and the town clock. The shops in mourning, the welfare hall in widow's weeds, and all the people of the lulled and dumbfound town are sleeping now. Listen, it is night, moving in the streets. Processional, salt, slow, musical wind in Coronation Street, covered. It is the grass growing on Llanegan Hill.

0: mustard and plain heather tones for Trail in Morris with another location in Neverville. Now here's music to conclude the program.
1: You ever sit around on a summer night and vaguely restless,
2: crashed into the jungle,
1: you're a little bored with everything, and you wonder what to do?
2: Officials fear all aboard.
1: Here's my answer. I jump in the car and go to a ball game. Get out in the fresh air, eat hot dogs, and have a whale of a time. Maybe that's what you're missing. Try it sometime.
3: Oh, I listen to CBC. I forgot about that. I listen to the news on CBC and some of their special programs.
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0: The announcer has often been called the show window of his station. 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
4: Yeah.
3: Certainly.
2: Unfortunately, Tom never had the advantage of a solid family unit.
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1: Well, I'll tell you what I'd do. I'd stop them from advertising. I'd make it against the law. We don't need it.
0: The whole spectro sporting.
2: Bernie Perrell, Philadelphia, Toronto Flyers, Maple Leafs, a hockey league game. Perrell played with the Philadelphia Blazers, the World Hockey Association last year.
3: The project has been revitalized with private funding this month, and construction is slated to start sometime after September 1st. The office and fire hall will be contained in one story. The cloud of heaven will be for a
4: cari radioascoltatori, buonasera. Qui è Rino Voltaggio che vi parla dalla stazione radio CGVB 1470 che come al solito vi trasmette L'Ora Italiana, un programma radio di bella musica di ieri e di oggi che va in onda dalle ore 7 alle ore 8 pomeridiani, dal lunedì al venerdì e domenica dalle 12 alle 13. A voi tutti buon divertimento.

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4: 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And August 21st is a sad anniversary in the United States.
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4: The date of the assassination of George Jackson,
5: CBC, I think,
4: in 1971 at San Quentin Prison. George Jackson, the black revolutionary leader. And we hope you'll be listening to...

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2: Yes, that poor boy.
3: Even if the kid doesn't know it, I'm out there walking right with him.
4: I love dreams. I love the choo-choos. I love the wheels. I love the blinds, the cabooses, the coal cars. I love them all. I love dreams. Can't get enough.

0: another, providing a sonic environment for dancers that reflects their humanness and leaves room for their music movements to complete the form.
1: The most music with
0: but music with often far more complex system
1: music
0: of relations are consciously and laboriously constructed to fashion the inner workings of a music. This latter rather undramatic looking and deliberate activity is perhaps the least known and most time consuming aspect of composing. But this can evolve its own unique form, which in turn can evolve its own unique surface. And if this surface of sound we hear is the one the composer's after, there is no other way of getting it. The outside of the inside.
1: And decay.

0: the sea was born of the earth without sweet union of love, Hesiod says. But that then she lay for heaven, and she bare the thing which encloses everything, Okeanos, the one which all things are, and by which nothing is anything but itself, measured so. Screwing earth, in whom love lies, which unnerves the limbs, and by its heat floods the mind and all gods and men into further nature. Vast earth rejoices. Deep swirling Okeanos steers all things through all things. Everything issues from the one. The soul is led from drunkenness to dryness. The sleeper lights up from the dead. The man awake lights up from the sleeping.
1: Now Jericho was straightly shut up because of the children of Israel. None went out and none came in. And the Lord said unto Joshua, see, I have given into thine hand Jericho and the king thereof and the mighty men of valor. And ye shall compass the city, all ye men of war, and go round about the city once. Thus shalt thou do 6 days. And the seventh priest shall bear before the ark seven trumpets of ram's horns. And the seventh day ye shall compass the city seven times, and the priest shall blow with the trumpets, and it shall come to pass that when they make a long blast with the ram's horn, and when ye hear the sound of the trumpet, all the people shall shout with a great shout. And the walls of the city shall fall down flat, and the people shall ascend up, every man straight before him.
2: This is the mighty.
3: Irving Glick. Recording engineers James Reed and Colin Bennett. Tape playback on the stage, Vernon Ireland. Maintenance, Raymond Sosa and Mike Campbell. Coordinating technical supervision by Stanley Horobin. And we have the composer, R. Murray Schafer, on the telephone in his office at Simon Fraser University in Vancouver. Here he is, talking with Karen Keyser.
4: Hello, Murray.
5: Hello.
4: This is Karen Keyser speaking.
5: Hello. I couldn't conceive that someone dies and that the energy that was that person simply disappeared. But I had to believe, and I still believe, in a kind of transmutation of energy, that the energy must go somewhere and be transposed into something else.

0: the United States.
1: And will, to the best of my ability, preserve, protect, and defend the Constitution of the United States.
2: So help me God.
1: Congratulations to the President.

0: naturally.
1: I told you that tunnel box.
2: Because Bruce had said he wanted you and Duke to work with him in the middle of their note.
1: But he didn't know I was afraid of bats. No, actually, I'm not afraid of bats. It's wolves, I can't.
3: Tigers. Tigers scare me.
2: There's tons of wolves around here.
1: No, I never seen that.
3: There's a tiger.
2: Where do you hear the Nighthawks?
3: The Abbotsford Zoo has a tiger.
2: Let's hope he stays there.
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0: Good afternoon. Here is the CBC News. A fatal fire and apparent suicide have taken place in Burnaby. The RCMP found a man unconscious and burned in the Burnaby home, and he was dead on arrival to hospital. They also found a woman in the house, and she was tied up and dead, and several fires were still burning. Autopsies have been ordered, and an inquest will be held.
1: Apparently on
0: names of the middle-aged couple involved have not been released.
1: A young man, white male, described as being young, 5'6" and wearing a tan jacket and blue jeans. He's under the influence of either a drug or liquor. Apparently demanded the car keys of the complainant, a Mrs. Quinn, and he asked for the keys so he could steal the car.
0: However, Mr. Wallace also said Mr. Bennett is still active in provincial politics while trying to suggest he's retired.
1: I don't believe so. It doesn't say.
0: The boy whose body was found under a capsized canoe on Harrison Lake a couple of days ago was that of 6-year-old of North Vancouver. Apparently, his mother and stepfather were with him at the time, and the police are still trying to find the bodies. There are reports that the Dunhill Development Corporation, a home building company bought earlier this year by the provincial government, has been selling residential land at a profit to private developers. It's been reported that in one transaction, completed after the NDP government took control of the company, the corporation sold some prime residential land at nearly double the price it had paid a year and a half before, an increase that would be reflected in the eventual selling price of homes built on the land. In Washington, President Ford met with both his cabinet and the National Security Council and has asked members of each group to stay on the job, at least throughout the initial stages of his administration. Mr. Ford's press secretary, Jerry Terhorst, says Mr. Ford wants suggestions for Vice President to be submitted to him. Apparently, former President Nixon can see the light ahead in his rather dim financial picture. A New York literary agent has told a close associate of Mr. Nixon that the former chief of state can earn at least $2 million. It's reported that Mr. Nixon had a friend look into this matter some months ago. Meanwhile, two Democratic congressmen from Georgia introduced legislation in the House of Representatives which would grant immunity for former President Mr. Nixon from prosecution. A similar resolution has been presented by Senator Massachusetts, but he says he won't press for its approval.

That was the news from the CBC's British Columbia newsroom.

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1: Get a little taste of love eternal, get a little heaven in your soul.
0: Oh, yes. Oh, that was quite a treat, mind you.
3: Yeah.
0: You bet your life. You get all that news and get it that way. It was all new to us.
1: Get in touch.

0: This is
1: closing of places of entertainment.
2: And we had to tell him we'd have a script in the morning.
0: The regional
2: Charlie, I've been thinking over these comic strips.
0: Program.
2: Now take Mutton Jeff. Now that's popular. One fella is a great big man and the other one's a little bit of fella.
0: Jerry's.
2: And that's what we've got to get. Yeah, but the people aren't going to see us on the radio.
0: This is the fourth news.
2: Yeah. Well, we've got to do it with our voices.
0: Copyright reserved.
3: Get in touch with God.
1: If they were hit by a bomb, large numbers would be killed or injured.
3: Turn the radio on.
1: Churches and other places of public worship will not be closed.
2: Maybe if one of us had a high voice and the other one a low voice, that would give them a picture.
4: Berlin.
2: Yeah.
4: German government.
2: Say, guys, you're right as two rabbits.
4: His Majesty's government in the United Kingdom.
2: Yeah, you know, Charlie, I think we're getting somewhere. You can get your voice down pretty low, can't you? Well, yes, I can get down pretty low. Keep going. Get down lower. Like down here?
4: German government.
2: Not bad. Now, listen. See if you can put a little dialect in it. Yeah, well, I'm going to stay right down here and talk like this here. How does it sound, Brother Goslin?
5: Sounds great. Now, you hold that voice, and I'll try to get a high one.
4: Poland.
2: Yeah, I'll do that. And you get on up there.
4: Polish territory.
2: How does it sound up here?
4: His Majesty's government in the United Kingdom.
2: No, well, get up higher. Get way up there.
5: How does it sound up here?
2: Yeah, put a little dialect in the thing. And put a rasp in there. Like that little fella that worked in the drugstore in Atlanta.
5: Put a little rasp in there. How do that sound to you now, Brother Carrillo?
1: All gatherings for purposes of entertainment and amusement, whether outdoor or indoor, which involve large numbers congregating together, are prohibited until further notice.
2: That sure sounds good to me, boy. I think we done got something here. Boy, I sure hope so.
6: Charlie, what's the matter?
7: Starts light. And so.
6: Did you hear what Willie called those two fellows?
2: These next 2 weeks.
6: Yeah, Famous Amos and
7: very fun.
6: Handy Andy. Amos and Andy.
8: Yeah, Amos and Andy, you're right.
9: Well, I'll go and show this barbershop here. Up to Mark, see if he knows where I can get a new car.
6: Best of all,
9: Hello there, Shorty.
7: Well, I'll be doggone if what's cooking? You got hiya, Jake,
6: friend. It's all right.
7: It's all
6: you'll find all those sandwiches.
8: Yeah.
9: Shorty, maybe you can help me here.
7: To save one.
9: I gotta get a foreign car in a hurry.
7: We must now make up our minds.
10: Oh, the day is classy looking all right.
0: Here is the fourth news. Copyright reserved.
6: You get enough.
10: I had a roadster once. I wanted to make it look like a foreign car.
11: Everyone was crying, oh my God. And we never really expected to see daylight.
10: So I had the steering wheel put over on the right-hand side.
12: This is London.
9: Move the steering wheel, huh?
10: Oh, when I come down the side of the street, everybody look at me.
13: I'm a lot.
6: In your choice of beautiful colors.
14: You know what?
8: And got quite a bang out of it, too.
11: It was so thick that we thought we would be asphyxiated.
9: Why was you diving to the slant?
15: But he is a man of very tough fiber. We've always been personal friends.
14: People tell stories.
13: French horn man.
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17: 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This is from Sarah. Good evening. I'm Doug Gannon, and this is IBS. Tonight we conclude our series of soundscapes of Canada.
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30: my time
29: has
30: been used for various purposes. 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
31: Yeah, he's in.
0: And with the same information in the Lucia language, here's Jim Curry.
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5: Right.
3: 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In fact, that's what it's called. And it was prepared by Howard Broomfield, an associate to the World Soundscape Project. 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
5: What I've tried to do in the program is to take the stuff of radio, the stuff that radio has been throughout its lifetime, since about 1920 for commercial radio, well, for broadcast radio, I've tried to take that lifetime and compress it into an hour. I've begun in the first part by just finding out what people think about radio now. I've kind of done a social survey of radio, and throughout the song Turn Your Radio On, which was written when radio first came out, it was an expression of the people's first thoughts about radio. Throughout that song, I've put in the clips of what people are thinking about radio now. And in the second part, I try to demonstrate how the sound of radio affected history.
3: Yeah, you've used a lot of historical material in this program, haven't you?
5: Mm-hmm.
3: Historical tapes, and also, as you just mentioned, material that you collected down on street corners and places like that.
5: Mm.
3: You've produced several radio programs, rather surrealistic programs, of which this is the latest. I've always thought that you're the sort of composer that collects a lot of material out of the trash can.
5: There are some quotes from certain of the radio personalities in Vancouver, and there are pieces of music that you people have done that have been on the CBC in the past, and I'm not sure what their fate was there.
3: Well, shall we just... do you want to say anything more about it, or shall we just listen to
5: it? Let's listen to it.
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0: That was Howard Broomfield's A Radio Program About Radio, part 9 of the 10-part Soundscapes of Canada series, produced by the World Soundscape Project at Simon Fraser University in 1974 under the direction of R. Murray Schafer. 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
1: This is Wave Farm Radio Art Fellow Karen Werner. Alessandro Bossetti's radio art composition, Guryong, Voice as Trash, was commissioned by the Australian Broadcast Corporation's radio art show Soundproof in 2016. I've edited together some of Bossetti's writing about the piece. Quote, "This piece is about Guryong, a shanty town in South Korea. Guryong is an illegal encampment in Seoul, very close to the rich south side district of Gangnam, from which it is separated by a 6-lane motorway. The Guryong shantytown was created by people evicted from other low-income areas, which have been demolished during the city's rapid development. Around 3,000 people, primarily impoverished elderly, came to this area as their last refuge and live in unsafe and makeshift constructions of plywood, felt, and sheet metal." The piece takes inspiration from the discarded materials Guryong is made of, a huge and diverse assemblage of debris and waste. Every time I was there, I felt that the trash wanted to tell me something. Once again, my starting point is language, even if in this piece I came to like the idea of a world without language, or a world like our own, so full of stuff, products, and waste, where language is just one object among many others we can use to build things, houses, and pieces of art. In 2013 and 2014, I visited Guryong several times, accompanied by Okyong, my partner at the time, a native of Daejeon, South Korea. Our relationship was breaking apart, but still we had decided to undertake this trip together to her country, either as a way to reconcile or to find a proper way to say farewell to each other. We weren't so sure ourselves. End quote. As you'll hear, the piece revolves around Bossetti's love for the sound of one person's voice that he hears in Guryong. One of the things that intrigues me about this piece is that Bossetti describes how he is constructing the piece within the piece. Guryong, Voice as Trash, is approximately 48 minutes long.
2: The fun that just can, that is made, the scale, that la, look, that, and sub in through that a bit, just the affection, la, luck. Affection that even see and more extreme wealth, so and so is there a bit with that information that positive to cut simply became, isn't it more a bit affection, but that is funny because it became.
3: The fun that just can,
2: that just
3: the
2: can be,
3: the is made, the scale
2: is made, the scale
3: that
2: that look
3: that and
2: that and
3: through that a bit just
2: the affection. Luck. Outside. Duck. Chicken.
4: Duck. Tug.
2: See. Exactly. Small.
4: Tug.
2: Across.
4: Oh, no, sir.
2: Modest. Small. Luck. Island. Exactly. End. Side. Exactly. Like. Luck. Meaning. There. Crowd. Crying. Eyes out. That. Ten. Land. Until the end. End. Is. Ten. Land. Until the end. End.
3: Okay, how can I explain it to you? So how can I explain this to you? Okay, so how can I explain that? How can I explain this? This piece is made of four layers. Four layers. And the first layer... It's made of sounds I recorded in Gurion. Materials I collected and recorded in Gurion. Discarded materials, poor materials. I could find all over the discarded materials, which you can find everywhere around in this shantytown, and which is surrounded by a sort of a dumpster. So how can I explain that?
2: Crying eyes out.
4: 성공을 해요. 자.
2: 10 land until the end.
4: 10 땅 끝까지
2: end. Until the end. End.
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2: And then, 5 days after they said that, they say it's 900,000 won now. And after another 6 months, it's over 10 million won.
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1: It was sold for 150 million or 120 million won. And after about 6 months, it went up to a billion.
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2: So how can I explain that? This piece is made of four layers. Those four layers are one on top of each other. Those four layers are all one on top of the other and mixed together and balanced with each other. And this first layer is also constituted by your voice, which are recorded at the time 2013 and 2014. It's made of your voice. And the first layer is your voice. Is your voice I've recorded in 2013. As I recorded in 2013, I edited your voice, I processed your voice, I created a little musical object. At first, when I came in 2013, at first, my girlfriend at the time, Okyong, was translating for me, was there with me. And then we broke up, and she and her friend Yunjin were translating for me, and Okyon could translate for me. And then we were in the process of. But then, basically, Okyon and I separated. Okyon and I broke up, and then basically we separated. So nobody was translating for me anymore, and I had all this recording. I realized that I didn't understand most of it.

Okay, how can I explain it to you? So how can I explain this to you? So nobody was translating for me anymore, and I had all this recording. I realized that I didn't understand most of the stuff. And then I could not was in those tapes. And suddenly I could not anymore... I didn't understand what you were saying to me. I moved forth. And so I moved forth into making a second layer. The second layer is just... And I started constructing a second layer. And the second layer was a compositions, musical composition with little music.

0: musical creation or things that sounded musical to me, little musical objects, musical composition which I made. I constructed starting with created, made just by starting, by from, by working with using, processing and reconstructing your voice. Your recorded voice. The recordings of your voice, which at this point I could not understand anymore. Chopped and edited and constructed and processed. Chopped and edited and constructed and processed. And by not knowing what you were saying, I took the freedom to just play with this material. Which I liked very much. I like your voice very much.
1: Pum pum pum pum pum pum pum pum pum pum pum pum pum pum pum pum pum pum pum pum pum pum pum pum pum pum pum pum pum pum pum pum pum pum pum pum pum pum pum pum pum pum pum pum pum pum pum pum pum 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

0: 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The trees growing from across the road. If you start a business in a building in Yeouido, that business generated land, not reclaimed, but naturally generated. If you start a business, that business generated land, not reclaimed, but generated naturally. That business generated land, not reclaimed, but generated naturally. Generated land, not reclaimed.
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0: The trees growing from across the road. If you start a business in a building in Yeouido, that business generated land, not reclaimed, but naturally generated.
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2: It's difficult to pronounce.
0: It's not.
2: Yeah, there's a lot of trees growing. I mean,
0: and I see the trees growing from the other side.
2: The place is surrounded by forest on one side.
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2: And in the middle of the forest, somewhere there's construction site. So you hear this noise. You.
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2: I mean, the village is very poor.
0: The energy from the land in Gangnam. Gangnam.
2: It's very poor. It's made of really poor materials.
0: Gangnam. Gangnam.
2: It's difficult to pronounce.
0: It's not.
2: Yeah. There's a lot of trees growing. I mean...
0: Gangnam.
1: Gangnam.
2: But the energy is really nice.
0: The energy from the land in Gangnam is almost identical across the area. You can say because it was all fields before the development.
1: 산업. 어느 나라든지 산업가가 된 다음에는 한...
0: He is mountainous. Maldjugorje and Gangnam Station or Gaipo or Daichi. These areas are all mountains.
1: Gangnam은 대체적으로 갔다 거의 갔다고 봐야 돼요. 개발 전에는 밭이었으니까. 말죽거리요 강남 여기 이쪽 말죽거리 이쪽 개포동이나 대치동 이쪽으로는 산이고.
2: Okay, how can I explain it to you? So how can I explain this to you? Okay. So the second layer is this new creation, which is still made of your voice. I didn't use any other material, it's just your voice, but it's all rearranged and rethought and re-listened. And this is the second layer. The third layer is the English translation. A translation. It's in English because this piece is intended for an English audience. That's been made by a translator, also because it's a language. I send them to a translator. She didn't know anything about this whole story, and she received the montage, this composed little, she received those miniatures, those musical fractions or compositions, which I made with your voice, and she translated them.
0: The fun that just can. The is made. The scale. That la. Look. That and
2: the third layer. The third layer is the English translation. A translation. It's in English because this piece is intended for an English audience. That's been made by a translator, also because it's a language. I sent them to a translator. She didn't know anything about this whole story, and she received the montage. She received those miniatures, those musical fractions or compositions, which I made with your voice, and she translated them. Also because it's a language I understand, and this translator sent back text to me. And the third layer. So the third layer is the translation of those little compositions I made. When I sent those to a translator, I sent them to a professional translator. This translator had no idea of the context, and I sent them to a translator. And this translator quite faithfully translated what is a translation of what she could understand, and sent back a text to me. Back to me a text, which is very fragmented on one side.
0: That and sub in through that a bit, just the affection that
2: and so this text is very telling on the other side, which is also your voice, and this is your voice in English, which is now you, but which is very fragmented and at the same time conveys a lot of my initial impressions of this place, of Gurion, interpreted by an Australian actress whose name is Jan. And this is the third layer.
0: Affection that even seen and more extreme wealth so and so is there a bit.
2: And then the fourth layer, it's me. And then the fourth layer is me. The fourth layer is my voice. The fourth layer is me right now. And is trying to telling about our meeting, explain this whole thing, about my trips to Korea, about Gurion, telling about myself, and about going there at first because... And about you, Lady Bonosa, telling about Okyong. Okyong took me there. And about coming to Korea, and about us. My memories of Korea, and my affection for Korea, separating, and my relationship with Okyong, visiting Gurion, and trying to learn the language, having those materials, the recorded materials, sitting in. It's not easy to, not really making it. It's memories, and being, and he's trying to bring it all together. He's trying to take those four layers and bringing them together again. So impressed by this country, and at the same time feeling so, how can I explain it to you? And at the same time having our time to, and explain it. How can I explain it to you?
0: The inner city
2: just can
0: is embracing it. Fun that just being pushed out
2: just can do it,
0: and they,
2: or maybe not, maybe you cannot do it.
0: Can that there are other places like that.
2: Maybe you're not allowed in here.
0: Is when a mother loves her baby and is feeding her baby is made. That is an embrace. The scale. So
2: maybe you'll be pushed out.
0: That is a city. But la cheap like that.
2: Maybe everybody here is going to be pushed out.
0: Look.
2: Or maybe everybody here is here because he's already being pushed out.
0: That and the shape of the mountain, a town like this. Saw in through that a bit just. There are other places like that. This town, when it's cheap. A town like this. The affection. Luck. Like that. To give a hug. Being pushed out. And they. Fun became because it just works right. Affection. That that even seem and more extreme wealth. A town like this.
3: A million ten. Modest outside million ten. Modest outside gold do. Modest outside gold do. Modest outside gold do. Modest outside gold do. A million modest outside gold do. A million modest outside gold do. A million modest outside gold do. A million plus modest outside gold do.
1: Those who have lived well, those who have lived well, those who have lived well, those who have lived well, those who have lived well, those who have lived well, those who have lived well, those who have lived well, those who have lived well, those who have lived well, those who have lived well, those who have lived well, those who have lived well, those who have lived well, those who have lived well, those who have lived well, those who have lived well, those who have lived well, those who have lived well, those who have lived well, those who have lived well, those who have lived well, those who have lived well, those who have lived well, those who have lived well, those who have lived well, those who have lived well, those who have lived well, those who have lived well, those who have lived well, those who have lived well, those who have lived well, those who have lived well, those who have lived well, those who have lived well, those who have lived well, those who have lived well, those who have lived well, those who have lived well, those who have lived well, those who have lived well, those who have lived well, those who have lived well, those who have lived well, those who have lived well, those who have lived well, those who have lived well, those who have lived well, those who have lived well, those who have lived well, those who have lived well, those who have lived well, those who have lived well, those who have lived well,

0: 턱. 네. 그
1: I met Ok Yong in 2000.
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3: 아 김치가 맛있어.
1: So after a while we were living together in Berlin.
4: 김치가 진짜
2: 색깔이.
1: Lasted for a few years. And I guess it never felt home for her. And we traveled to Korea. Sometimes. And while there, a friend of her, Yunjin, told us about Goryeong, and we visited this place, and we met
4: Yunjin.
1: And Yunjin encouraged me in making a radio piece. She knew I was making radio pieces, and she encouraged me to make a radio piece. And for a long time, I was thinking I'm gonna make a radio documentary about this place. Informative radio documentary. And I've been discussing this with a radio producer at a radio station. But finally, I knew I wouldn't like to make an informative radio piece. It was the time of Gangnam Style. There was this interest for Gangnam. I've been asked to make something like kind of comparing the rich neighborhood and the poor neighborhood and telling maybe a story of a poor kid that goes to school with rich kids and something like that, and I actually didn't really want to do that, so all the recordings stayed in the closet for a while. And
2: pictures of this.
1: Well, the funny thing is that I'm interviewing myself about my relationship with Ok Yong, and in a place that has nothing to do with the place that's recorded in this other recording you're hearing.
4: Do you hear this noise?
1: In the recording you're hearing, we are walking in Goryeong in a little alley, and there is people offering some coffee to us, some gentle people, and we're saying hello. But actually, this is the place where I'm now, and recording this is a completely different place. Around me there is nothing of what was there at the time. It's dark. And then just remembering.
0: 공용하려면 하면 입주할 때 계약을 한다네.
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6: If you want to co-own it, what happens is the landowners, if you want to co-own it before development, with us, you sign a contract when you move in. If you want to co-own it, the notion of my house. If you want to co-own it, you sign a contract when you move in. There is no notion of my house. If you want to co-own it, what happens is if you want to co-own it, and so you sign a contract when you move in. You need something to support it. You want to co-own it, what happens is if you want to co-own it, you live on the grounds owned by other people, you sign a contract when you move in. If you say Goryeong style, if you want to co-own it, what happens is, if you want to co-own it, Gangnam style is, you sign a contract when you move in, if you want to co-own it, what happens is, children are intimidated in a situation like this. If you want to co-own it, what happens is you sign a contract when you move in. If you want to co-own it, what happens is, if you want to co-own it, Gangnam style is, you sign a contract when you move in. If you want to co-own it, everything is set. If you want to co-own it, you sign a contract when you move in. And so, if you want to co-own it, what happens is, you sign a contract.
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6: 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But Feng Shui experts say that these buildings are ultimately built on water.
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6: 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And Gangnam rose as the second option.
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6: 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Like that, fun became because it just works, right? A fiction. Fun and just band, is made of scale band, book, and soft end that a bit just through affection, like that, fun became because it just works, right? Affection that even seemed at all extreme wealth. So, is a bit with that information, as it simply became is a bit more.
0: Overjoyed
6: to even hear just the voice.
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6: The fun.
4: The fun.
6: That just.
4: Can.
6: Can. The. Is made.
4: It's made.
6: The
4: scale.
6: That. Look.
4: Hey, look.
6: That. And.
4: And.
6: Saw and through that. Through that. A bit. Just.
4: Just a bit.
6: The affection.
4: Just the affection.
6: Like that. Like that.
4: Like that.
6: Fun became because it just works, right?
4: Does it work?
6: Affection.
4: Why?
6: That even seemed more extreme wealth.
4: And even more extreme wealth?
6: So, and so, is there a bit?
4: So, and so,
6: with that information, the...
4: So what?
6: As if to cut.
4: Is it there?
6: Simply became, isn't it more?
4: Or less?
6: A bit.
4: What?
6: A fiction.
4: And more.
6: Like the...
4: Where?
6: That is fun, because it became.
4: Because it became. It's not.
6: It's not.
4: It is.
6: Married off to a well-to-do family. Rather unhappy.
5: 집안 좋은 데를 보냈어. 집안 좋은 데.

0: Married the daughter off to a well-to-do family through a matchmaker.
1: Don't you think that is suitable, isn't it?
0: So the daughter is beautiful but uneducated. Over time, back then even, jewellery, blankets and fur coat were brought as gifts for the mother-in-law at marriage. But even all of that was sent back when she was divorced.
1: Married off to a well-to-do family, rather unhappy.

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3: It's made of plastic. It's made of cheap wood. It's made of fabric. It's made of old, moldy fabric. At first, I had written this text, which says, "Your voice is trash. It's trash I love. It's trash I care for. It's material. It's a poor material. Your language is trash. I can't even understand it. Even if I wish to learn it, I did not. I just understand a few words. But I care for it. I love your language. I think it's beautiful." And I also wrote, "I love your language, I think it's beautiful, and the shade of meaning that carries to me, it's so frail and so poor, like the trash that surrounds Korea." So I wrote this thing. I don't know. I didn't mean to say you have a ugly voice or you have a poor voice. I just meant to say I appreciate the simplicity of voices, and I wanted to compose something, just keeping in mind the simplicity of just taking two simple objects that you can find on the ground and just assembling them together. Yeah, I think Kuryong is some kind of limbo where people are waiting for a better destination and for a better living, and for better living conditions, but at the same time, it's a limbo where people exist. People are not standby over there. People are doing things, are active, going to work, and then just go back to the limbo at night. And well, I wish a limbo, whatever that is, could be a better place. Could be a better place for everyone, because actually everybody's life, it's a limbo.

0: That was Goryeong Voices Trash by Alessandro Bossetti. 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
1: This is Andy Stuhl for the Wavefarm Radio Art Archive. The hour-long piece you're about to hear is called Voice Age. It was produced in 1990 by Julia Lochtev, who's gone on to become an internationally acclaimed filmmaker. At the turn of the 90s, though, Lochtev was a student at McGill University and the host of a radio show called Curiouser and Curiousier on campus community station CKUT. Lochtev's show gave her a platform to produce experimental audio productions that oscillated between documentary and scripted forms. For Voice Age, Lochtev took a tape recorder on visits to nursing homes around Montreal. She cut, spliced, and manipulated these tape segments, along with music and other samples, to shape a reflection on aging as a sonic process. Lochtev later wrote of the piece, "I was interested in memory, music, and how age wears on the voice."

0: first memory of music in the old country with the Nevet. I came from Poland. I came here in 1904.
1: I come from Scotland, you love it, man.
0: I was 8 years old.
1: And we had lived in a small town that didn't have a church.
0: So there was no music at that time.
1: That's what we called snowball
0: parties. We were students. We went to the conservatory.
1: I got the name, I don't know.
0: Then I came here.
1: Every week we had a snowball party.
0: And I came here.
1: And we went and there was 20 people in it. And 20 people had to give
0: I came here in 1904.
1: Every week we
0: I was 8 years old. Understand? So there was no music at that time. At that time, we were students. We went to the Talmud Torah. Then I came here. When I came here, I was already 8 years. And then, in my spare time, we had to go to school. After school, we sold papers. At the age of 8, we had to work. There was no such a thing as music. You understand? That came afterward. I'll make it short. Then, when I got married in 19, August the 10th. My first memory of music in the old
1: country. You had two houses to go to, and I had two houses to go to, and my house to go to. And you had the government was entertaining, had to supply all the eats. And, my mother played the piano, and she played by ear. And she was a good singer. I come from Scotland, as you'll know by my accent. And we lived in a small town that didn't have a church. So we had what we called snowball parties. And the snowball parties, I got the name, I don't know.
2: It wasn't the prosperity from the
1: every week we had a snowball.
2: Maybe now it's east overall, but this
1: we went there. Were 20 people
2: as your mother, as your ancestor, they will tell you what it was. For who can afford to take a teacher for music, but it wasn't teaching in all the places.
0: You know?
2: And I got myself some. You feel some? From this I learned myself everything.
0: I came here in 1904.
2: All music I like, any music.
0: 8 years old.
2: Like, music is my cigarette, my coffee, my everything. Because I don't smoke, I can't play that.
0: And that's the
2: music for me is life.
0: And I came here.
2: But
0: this is came here.
2: But if I should, I was born to be a musician.
1: Every week we had a
2: you know, but now time, the old town, the people are very, very poor. It wasn't the prosperity from it is now. Maybe now it is overall, but this time, ask your mother, ask your ancestor, they will tell you what it was. For who can afford to take a teacher?
3: People coming in and sitting around and singing, you know. No liquor, no booze, no nothing like that. Just good fun, you know. My father had worked for Montreal 18 Power, you know. He had a good job, but not a spectacular job, you know. And the first thing, he wanted my mother to buy a fur coat. Everybody in church had a fur coat on, you know, all the women. And he was all the same. So finally he said, now you're going to go buy a fur coat, or I'm going to get stay off work and go with you. She said, well, I'll go. So she went. He said, when is it coming? She said, the day after, tomorrow or something. Anyway, a piano came in. she didn't buy a fur coat, but she said, now don't say a word. We'll get more out of that than I will ever get out of a fur coat. And she was right. She was right. Our living room was jammed all the time. People coming in and sitting around and singing, you know. No liquor, no booze, no nothing like that. just good fun, you know.

And it's surprising that the music, how it brings back songs and memories. And I can remember the tunes of songs, but I can't remember the songs or sing them. You know, I remember the words of them.

0: techniques, and you should know my playing the music what I wrote. Music for the piano. I have a lot of songs, very nice songs. Classic.
1: You mean you know everything?
0: I started piano 6 years myself.
1: Oh, yes, huh?
0: But I can play. I look to the finger. I was looking to the finger. No, you know. What is? You have. I play mandolin, I play violin, you know.
1: Yeah,
0: but the piano, what I play is nothing. But what is? I write for the. I compose music. You don't understand.

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She went to McGill for exams for music, and everything worked out fine. We were a very happy family, and my mother had triplets and lost them, so I stayed the one and only child they had. It was a very, very happy household. A lot of fun. Lived in Côte Saint-Luc. Had a garden. And I helped with the lawn mowing. But it was all great. They were good days, happy days. I think I was very lucky. My father was an elder in the church, Montreal West Church. My mother was a school teacher, Sunday school teacher. She was also a music teacher. And as a family, we were very happy. I have no complaints at all. It was good. It was a good family. We got along well together. We were happy. Lived in a house which my father bought, Côte Saint-Luc on Wolseley Avenue. He worked for the CPR. His office was in the Tower Building in Windsor Station. He was a clever little man. I say little man because we were just about the same size. And he had dumbbells, you know what I mean by dumbbells. Well, these were cast iron. They were that long with a knob at each end. Those are what they called dumbbells for exercising. And my father would exercise with these cast iron things. He had muscles here as hard as nails, and he wasn't a big man.

I guess he was a little bit taller than I am. But we were a good family. There's not much history to my life, except that it was a good life. I had a wonderful childhood, my mother and father. My mother had triplets and lost them all, or I would have had fun with three more children in the house. I had one sister. There were 13 years between us. I was the elder of the two, so there wasn't much companionship there, as you can see. But as she got older, that companionship, you might say, thickened. It got better and better, just as it should be. But we could never be that thick of friendship because our ages were still there, the difference in our ages. So she had her friends and I had mine, which was logical. But we got along well as far as the house was concerned. You know. And so that was that. My dad worked for the CPR all his years of life. He was a fine man and a clever man. And my mother was a fine woman. She taught music. And we got along well together. My mother was she wasn't a trained nurse, but I think you could have called her a trained nurse. Because whenever I was sick, and growing up I had a few illnesses, such as diphtheria, scarlet fever, measles, whooping cough, chicken pox, I had the works. The people who wanted them threw them away in my direction. Anyway, I pulled through them all. And mumps. Ah, mumps, they're the devil. You know, their jaws are really like this. You know, hardly swallow. But I got through them all. My dad would come up and read stories to me at night before I fell asleep. My dad was a very clever man. He worked for the CPR. And his office was in the Tower Building in Windsor Station. He was a clever man. He did a lot of traveling with the CPR. Mother, well, she had taken music lessons. So then she went to McGill for examinations. And she was able to teach music.

0: Englishmen, they own St. George's Street. 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Now the Jews are very fond of Craig Street. 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And the Bronx, they stay in Cote St. Paul's. 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
2: I resist myself, And I met my sister, she has a daughter, my niece. I will sing what I made for her. She was last year, she had 1 year. Mm-hmm. And she called me to the building. And my sister told me that her name is Lorraine Alexandre. Lorraine Alexandre. She gave a name, Alexandre. I don't accept that. Well, okay, that's what they wanted. And she told me she had to eat. And she went to the table to eat, and she put many food in the mouth. And one moment she stopped and said, so she took out the food. So I make a song for her. I will sing it to you. Lorraine Alexander. Lorraine, Lorraine, Lorraine, Lorraine, Morgan. Lorraine, Lorraine, quelque chose comme ça. You know what this means? Mm-hmm. And next. Lorraine, Lorraine, quelque chose comme ça. Lorraine, Lorraine, Alexandra. Lorraine, Lorraine, you steal my heart. Come to me, darling, let's make a start. Lorraine, Lorraine, you have to eat. Thanks God, déjà, you know to eat. Don't put too much food in your mouth. You will make boo-boo and you petit rot. Lorraine, Lorraine, quelque chose comme ça. Lorraine, Lorraine, Alexandra. Happy birthday for you. Happy birthday for your first year. I wish you happiness.

my grandmother said that now this is going back, over 100 years. She could go to, when she was in high school, she could go to the public park. And at that time in Scotland, I don't know about here, but that every park, every Sunday had a, maybe not every park, but one park in every town would have a band concert. Well, it was a town that supported the band. You can't talk and lying flat like this, you can't follow your breath. Anyway, she could go and she could take her book and pencil and write down the notes that the band was playing while she was sitting there. And she'd take her to school on Monday morning and the music teacher would know who she was talking that to and she'd be there for her. I like something with a zip to it. I don't like this, the very, very, very, well, slow motion stuff. I like waltzing, but I don't like it. I don't like the music that is highfalutin. I like something like, I don't like rock and roll, but I like jazz.

0: hurt me. 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Oh, I should laugh at you, should I, but I can't help it. You were so awkward that I almost laughed in your face at first, and then it made me quite sick to think that anyone could be stupid enough to be taken in by a lot of old tricks. I thought you might at least be amusing, but you turned out to be dull and stupid and so afraid. Well, you needn't be. I won't hurt your Sunday school romance or your oh-so-nice career. Hurt me? Get out of here before you give me hysterics!
1: You remember what year you made that picture? I made a picture that year, too. We never even released it in the United States. They didn't want to show my film. They were too busy giving a big build-up to that crap you were turning out.
2: I wonder what my voice would sound like on that. Rather horrific.

She had a wonderful voice. She sang. 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She used to be singing everything. And I used to buy her the best music. I used to buy it from St. Catherine and St. Lawrence. Used to be a music store. The latest music came out, I used to buy it for her. She used to spare time, practice, sing. She loved it.

0: It must have been something I dreamed last night.
1: The song that strikes me now is something that I carried for many years in my mind, not since my wife passed away, but a year ago or so. I'd like to think of the song that made us happy for years. And that song is The Anniversary Waltz.
2: Oh, how we danced on the night we were wed. We vowed our true love, but a word wasn't said. The night was in bloom. There were stars in the sky, except for the few that were there in your eyes. Darling, you held me so close in your arms. Everyone, angels, were singing the hymns of your charms. 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

0: 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I know that much. When I think it's coming up for Saturday, it's only Wednesday, so there you go again.
1: Oh.

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1: This is Wavefarm radio artist Karen Werner, and I'm excited to share two pieces by Swedish radio artist and composer Hanna Hartman. Hanna Hartman's work is both abstract and very engaging, and she has received a lot of international recognition and prizes for her work. Here is a description from her website about her approach. Having developed her very own language, Hanna Hartman creates compositions that are exclusively made up from authentic sounds, which she has recorded around the world. Sounds are taken out of their original context and thus perceived in their purity. Hanna Hartman seeks to reveal hidden correspondences between the most diverse auditive impressions. And in new constellations, she creates extraordinary worlds of sound. The two pieces by Hanna Hartman that we will hear are from an online platform out of Belgium called Silence Radio. The first piece is called Oh Sweet Potato from 2012. The second piece is called Solo for Abandoned House from 2011. Each piece is about 4 minutes long.

Thank you.

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1: Hi, this is Jason Geistwight for the Radio Art Archive. The experimental sound collective Negative Land has been deconstructing media since its inception in the late 1970s. Originally comprised of members Mark Hostler, Richard Lyons, David Wills, Chris Grigg, and Don Joyce, Negative Land made an art of dissecting the sounds and images of mass media, reconstructing and recontextualizing these materials to reveal the hidden messages within. As Lyons notes in an interview with Rolling Stone, "I spend more time in thrift stores than anyone. I like to collect a lot of old records, spoken word records, and we all collect tapes. Don spends more time recording stuff off TV and radio." Their breakthrough album, Escape from Noise, released in 1987, is both a commentary and a shout back at the sheer volume of media, radio, television, and print that overwhelms our senses, a noise so pervasive that we passively accept its message. The media theorist Marshall McLuhan was fond of telling the story of two young fish swimming past an older fish. The older fish asks, "How's the water, boys?" and goes on his way. A few minutes later, perplexed, one of the younger fish looks at the other and asks, "What the hell is water?" Through the collection, manipulation, and juxtaposition of materials lifted from the media landscape, Negative Land sheds a light on the deluge of media in which we find ourselves submerged. One cut in particular, which provides a bit of clarity, is Time Zones, a collage of diverse elements combining documentary voiceovers, shortwave radio broadcasts, amateur radio conversations, automated time beacons, and talk radio call-in programming. From this mix arises the zeitgeist of the 1980s, fear of the Soviet Union, American exceptionalism, the militant standardization of time, the fetish of technology, and a somewhat Freudian preoccupation with size. And now, Time Zones by Negative Land.
2: The autonomous Komi Republic, which is part of the Russian Federation, is situated in the far northwest of Europe and spreads up to the Arctic part of the Ural Mountains. It's crossed by 9 northern parallels. 10 fair-sized European states could be placed on its territory. Besides indigenous residents, that is, the Komi people, there are also Russians, Ukrainians, Nenets, Chuvashis, and Tartars. And now let's go back into history a little bit. A boy lying on skins behind our backs was turning the knobs of a small transistor radio. And the tent was suddenly filled with an announcer's voice speaking Komi. Then with music from Moscow, followed by English and French speech.
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4: 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At the recommendation of the International Time Bureau, commencing at 23 hours, 59 minutes, 60 seconds UTC, an extra second will be inserted into the NBS time scale. 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
6: Do you know how many time zones there are in the Soviet Union?
7: And about power. We got so much power now.
6: Do you know how many time zones there are in the Soviet Union?
7: We got so much power now. That's ridiculous.
6: Do you know how many time zones there are in the Soviet Union?
7: Power and all that. That's power. We got so much power. That's ridiculous.
6: We have
7: power, power, power, power, power, power now. Ridiculous. We got so much power now.
6: Do you know how many time zones there are in the Soviet Union?
7: It's not even funny.
6: That's
7: ridiculous.
6: Do you know how many?
7: It's not even funny.
6: Do
7: That's ridiculous.
6: Do you know how many...
7: That's ridiculous.
6: Do you know how many times...
7: That's ridiculous. It's not even funny. It's not even funny. It's not even funny.
6: Do you know how many time zones there are in the Soviet Union?
7: It's not even funny. How many time zones?
6: Yeah.
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3: The year is 1983, 2,000 tomorrows from now. The world you live in is dramatically different. Now, exposure to unprocessed air for more than 30 minutes has been declared hazardous to your health by the Surgeon General. Vehicles run noiselessly on tracks within tubes. The driver simply selects his terminal destination and then relaxes or works during the trip. Major traffic arteries automatically link vehicles with a common destination. They are pulled by a single high-efficiency motor car to conserve energy. Bell Centrex picture phone systems are now in wide use in residential areas. Litigation still delays their installation at pay telephones due to the first arrest for indecent exposure by long distance. An aggressive Congress has succeeded in declaring American telephone and telegraph a corporate monopoly. The 17 new companies created by the breakup are responsible for information calls being dropped to a reasonable 50 cents each. Medical science announces the last known case of cancer was eradicated in Mombasa, Kenya, in December 1982. The medium known as radio has survived, but it bears little resemblance to the archaic technology of the 70s. Tape has become obsolete as a means of recording and playing sound. Now, a mini computer's digital memory stores up to 2 continuous hours of music per punch card. The frequency range of radio stations has been expanded to 25 hertz through 20 kilohertz. Because of the cable, all signals are equal in strength and quality. Instantaneous feedback is now universally used to determine ratings. Every station is equipped with electronic readouts showing the exact number of receivers tuned to their channel at any given moment. The Arbitron book for Los Angeles is now 700 pages long. We take you now to a radio station in 1983.
4: This is Pennywise. Joan, you're next.
5: This is Sue.
4: Ah, hi, Sue. How can I help?
5: Jim, I really have a problem with impulse buying. I never have money left for anything.
4: Oh, why?
5: Jim, I really have a buying impulse problem buying anything.
4: Now, wait a minute. Go ahead and use some of that money to bring some happiness.
5: Jim, I really have a problem. Jim, I never have money left for impulse buying.
4: A lot of people have that problem. Take cash.
5: Good idea. I feel we really need to buy right away.
4: After all, money is only paper and metal till you put it to use.
5: I never have money left.
4: But we've already decided to buy.
5: Impulse.
4: I really think it'll help.
5: Good idea.
4: Oh, thanks. Okay, let's go to line 4. This is Pennywise. I'm Jim Phillips, and your name is...
6: Bob.
4: Hi, Bob. What can I do for you?
6: I get confused by all the claims made in commercials.
4: Oh, this is Pennywise. Line 6. You're on. And your name is...
6: Bob.
4: Caller number 5, you're on the air with Pennywise. I'm Jim Phillips.
6: I get confused by all the claims made in commercials.
4: Let's go to line 7 on Pennywise. Hi, I'm Jim Phillips.
6: Bob, commercials. I get confused by all the claims made in commercials.
4: Oh, well, listen. I think your first responsibility is to yourself and your family.
6: The what?
4: Thanks for the call. Hello, you're on Pennywise with Jim Phillips, and you are...
6: Bob.
4: Okay, let's go to line 4. This is Pennywise. I'm Jim Phillips, and your name is...
6: Bob.
4: Commercials. Hello, caller.
6: I get confused by all the claims made in commercials.
4: And your name is...
6: Bob. Bob.
4: Hi, Bob. What can I do for you?
6: The what?
4: Go ahead.
6: I get confused by all the claims made in commercials.
4: You sound frustrated.
6: It's because I am.
4: Well, my kids and I, for example, love to build things with scrap lumber.
6: The what?
4: All right. Thanks for the call, Carl.
6: Bob.
4: This is Pennywise, line 6. You're on.
6: Bob.
4: Yeah, Barb.
6: Bob.
4: Go ahead.
6: Claims made in commercials. I get confused.
4: Why?
6: I get commercials confused.
4: I can imagine.
6: What?
4: Well, many religious people follow the biblical plan of tithing. You may want to visit with your clergy about it, but of course...
6: The what? Commercials. I get confused by all the claims.
4: Then your name is...
6: Bob.
4: That's a tough one. A lot of people have that problem.
6: The what?
4: Truth in advertising.
6: I get confused.
4: Advertising, though, can be a really good source of information because of the truth in advertising policy.
6: The what?
4: Because of the truth in advertising policy.
6: The what?
4: Truth in advertising.
6: What?
4: Truth in advertising. Truth in advertising. You see, the law requires advertisers to tell the truth.
6: The what?
4: The truth. The truth. To tell the truth. Truth in advertising.
6: Good point.
4: So listen carefully to the wording of an ad.
6: The what?
4: The truth in advertising.
6: The what?
4: Well, then you have to decide if honesty goes both ways, right? After all, so this is Pennywise. You're on the air. Hi, Bob. What can I do for you?
7: Yeah, Jim, this is Charlie.
4: Okay.
7: I've got a moral question for you.
6: The what?
4: Wait a minute. Thanks for the call, Bob.
7: This is Charlie. I've got a moral question for you.
4: Mm-hmm. Well, that's a matter for your own conscience, Charlie.
7: I figured you'd say something like that.
4: All right. Why don't you give it a try this year?
7: Okay, but they'll never catch it.
4: Well, thanks for calling, Charlie.
7: Thanks.
4: This is Pennywise, line 6. You're on.
7: Yeah, Jim, this is Charlie. Charlie.
8: When your alarm rings and it's rough to get up in the morning, but breakfast brings those thoughts of Kellogg's pouring.
9: Hey, now we're
10: in your territory, son. See that house over there? That's where your customer lives his life.
11: Let me digress here to say that the road to success lies through ordinary people. They form the vast majority. The man who knows them and is one of them stands the vastly better chance.
9: Oh, I get it. This is some kind of a salesman motivation. You're trying to show
10: me... voice down. I just want you to see what you're really selling. You're selling survival. Not only for your tribe, but survival for yourself. Because if they go down, you go down. And so does your way of life.
12: And it's the one name to trust your morning star.
10: Selling is killing. That's it. Actual killing. We use lots of other nicer words to describe it. Convincing, persuading, influencing. But no matter how nice we refer to it, the act of selling is forcing an unwilling person to act the way you want it to. The word forcing has to be in it.

0: do not want to smell bad. We want beautiful teeth. We want good clothes. We want people to like us. We do not want to be ugly.
1: Why, they spend a lot of time figuring out what their man is. What makes him tick. What he wants out of life. If we want to catch him, why, we got to get in touch with his feelings, choices,
0: and... We seek love and affection.
1: You either kill or get killed.
0: We want money.
1: Your choices.
0: Money.
1: Your choices.
0: We yearn for more beautiful homes.
1: Just like you.
0: We like comfort.
1: Just like you.
0: We want honesty, self-respect, a place in the community.
1: Just like you.
0: We want to own things in which we can take pride.
1: He's a consumer. Just like you.
0: We want to be secure in our old age.
1: He's got problems. Just like you. Just like you.
2: Feeling.
1: Heck, he's not that much different from you.
2: Feeling.
1: But when it comes to caring for him,
2: feeling.
1: You don't have to fake it. Just care for yourself.
2: Feeling is believing.
1: When you're really in touch with how someone's feeling,
2: believing.
1: Can use this understanding to help you hunt.
2: Believing.
1: Then you can sell it.
2: Feeling. Feeling.
1: And ain't that what you came for?
0: What a place.
3: The hunt begins at sunup, when our quarry is awakened by the stentorian tones of a commercial announcer on the clock radio, which serves as his alarm. Man gets up, stumbles to bathroom and shaves to the rhythm of a Barbasol jingle, brushes teeth somewhat furtively to the cadence of "You'll Wonder Where the Yellow Went," looks at his tongue in the mirror, while another voice reminds him of the virtues of all brands. Man opens front door, grabs milk bottle, which has a collar around its neck, plugging cottage cheese. Picks up morning paper, takes it to breakfast table. Now he gets his first voluntary information of the day.
4: I feel we really need to buy right away.
0: What a place.
5: There's cats proud this jungle have a weak and foolish eye, often without knowing why.
0: Incredibly complex, incredibly complex, and crowded with people, and crowded with people.
6: See, the tiger.
7: Let me digress here to say that the road to success lies through ordinary people.
1: Just keep thinking of that tiger. We go out looking for men.
2: For men?
3: The American.
8: All men.
9: All men.
3: The American.
8: All women.
9: And all women.
1: Well.
3: The American.
1: Well.
3: The American.
1: Well.
8: All men.
9: All men.
8: And all women.
9: And all women.
1: Well.
10: Men and women.
11: We're gonna kill men and women?
10: No, we're gonna trap.
12: Save the tiger.
3: The American is the most hunted man on earth. Breakfast over, he rushes out of the door to the click and rising murmur of the TV set, which his wife automatically turns on upon his departure. This instrument will be on for 5 hours and 24 minutes of this average day.
13: To thine own self be true.
3: 64 commercials will be heard and seen by our average family between breakfast and bedtime.
14: 1,000 television commercials
15: over. Hunters are for killing. Tomorrow night, hunters are for killing.
1: People are like sheep.
16: Creatures of habit.
1: Sheep.
17: Hunt
1: them. Bring them in.
17: Save the tiger.
16: Creatures of habit.
17: Sheep.
16: That's what people become when it's time to eat.
1: You either eat that tiger, he's gonna eat you.
7: Sheep. People are like sheep. They cannot judge values. We judge things largely by others' impressions. We go with the crowd.
17: Save the Tiger is a personal crisis and it's worse.
18: In a world already filled with too many sheep, Panatella continues to offer a sensible way to rise above the herd.
7: So the most effective thing I have ever found in advertising is the trend of the crowd.
1: Your choice is simple.
7: People follow styles and preferences.
18: People who know exactly what they like when it comes to yogurt.
7: We rarely decide for ourselves because we don't know the facts.
1: Your choice is simple.
19: The right choice.
7: All the time, we are seeking in advertising men with the impulses of the majority.
1: Although, you still gotta have a killer instinct.
0: Darwin's law of survival of the fittest is at work every minute of every day.
1: Your job is to make it kill.
0: This is the restless American economy. It is also economic liberty, and once economic liberty is abridged or destroyed, all other liberty is abridged or destroyed. Power over a man's subsistence, said Alexander Hamilton, is power over his will.
11: Hey, now where are we?
20: Okay.
6: We know a remote farm in Lincolnshire where Mrs. Buckley lives. Every July, peas grow there. Do you really mean that?
12: So in other words, I'd start half a second late.
6: Don't you think you really want to say July over the snow? Isn't that the fun of it?
12: If you can make it almost when that shot disappears, it'll make my...
6: I think it's so nice that you see a snow-covered field and say every July peas grow there.
3: One writer might do it this way. The peas plan that ends vegetable wars forever. The green giant, who is just about as big as a corn and pea man can get, has a plan that guarantees peas on earth forever.
6: We know a remote farm in Lincolnshire where Mrs. Buckley lives. Every July, peas grow there. We aren't even in the fields, you see.
3: Peas on earth forever.
6: We're talking about them growing and she's picked them.
12: Yeah.
19: What?
3: Peas on earth, goodwill towards men. According to his plan, you just reach for a can of plump green giant peas. They're so sweet and tender that the worst vegetable hater in the family will surrender and nobody will call it appeasement. Get some from your good old grocer, like now.
6: I don't understand you then. What must be over for July?
12: When we get out of that snowy field.
6: When I was out, we were onto a can of peas, a big dish of peas when I said in July.
12: Oh, I'm sorry.
6: Yes, always. I'm always past that. Yes, well, that's about where I say in July.
20: Now we need something to bring the bones and stones of this verbalization to life. We need to find a video brilliancy of enormous power and clarity, a pictorial flash like a burst of heat lightning to illuminate the central concept.
6: We were onto a can of peas, a big dish of peas when I said in July.
3: The big green jewel of the vegetable kingdom.
6: Yes, well, that's about where I say in July.
20: There will be other pictures in the commercial illustrating secondary claims, which add dimension and depth, or which add mood and feeling. But these will swing out from this video like a man's cape swings out from his shoulders.
6: Yes, always.
20: Once arrived at, this video will become a sine qua non of your reality campaign.
21: You emphasize a bit in July.
6: Why? That doesn't make any sense. Sorry, there's no known way of saying an English sentence in which you begin a sentence with in and emphasize it. Get me a jury and show me how you can say in July and I'll go down on you. That's just idiotic, if you'll forgive me by saying so. That's just stupid. In July. I'd love to know how you emphasize in and in July. Impossible. Meaningless.
12: I think all they were thinking about was that they didn't want to.
6: He isn't thinking.
3: You never knew a pea could be like this. Dewy sweet, June morning fresh, and overflowing with full pea flavor.
12: Listen, can we just one last...
6: Yeah?
12: It was my fault. I said in July. If you can leave every July.
6: You didn't say it. He said it. Your friend. Every July?
22: This is no ordinary pea.
6: No, you don't really mean every July. But that's bad copy. It's in July. Of course it's every July.
23: Try to be real cheery at the beginning. Yeah. Like, real cheery. Okay. These are all formula type things. Right?
24: All right, gentlemen, this is take 15.
6: We know a certain fjord in Norway, near where the cod gather in great shoals. There, Jan Stangeland.
12: Fraction more on that shows thing, because you roll it around very nicely.
6: Yeah, roll it around, and I have no more time. You don't know what I'm up against.
25: Because the clients are walking in at 4. We have to have a semi-mix, so you've got 100 kids today.
24: I think the hopeful tone you did it was better. Called the hopeful suggestion.
6: Because Findus frees the cod at sea, and then add a crumb crisp coating. That's tough, crumb crisp coating. I think, no, because of the way it's written, you need to break it up because it's not as conversationally written. What?
12: Take crumb out.
6: Take crumb out. Good.
26: Every porpoise has a purpose.
6: Norway. Fish fingers in Norway. Findus, Norway.
27: Slippy slidey, gooey grind.
6: Norway.
28: Fish fingers.
29: Oh, we're on a strike over here.
30: Our surf and turf includes both steak and a whole broiled shark.
29: Another.
2: The New York Post is keeping the sizzle, but adding the New York Post is keeping the sizzle, but adding the sizzle, but adding the sizzle.
4: Too much directing around here. Because it's full of things that are only correct because they're grammatical, but they're tough on the ear. You see, this is a very wearying one. It's unpleasant to read. Unrewarding.
5: It has the common touch, without being or sounding patronizing. If you are writing about baloney, don't try to make it Cornish hen, because that is the worst kind of baloney there is. Just make it darn good baloney.
4: Here under protest is beef burgers.
24: I'll start with a steak.
8: Something to drink with that.
24: Yeah, give me an extra light.
8: That's the extra light beer by Pabst?
24: Yeah, that's right.
8: The one with just 70 calories?
24: Pabst. That's good. They probably won't like that.
8: You know, we'll have several for them.
4: Beef burgers.
8: Get a hold of yourself, Tom.
4: Beef burgers.
8: Okay, rolling on 60.
4: We know a little place in the American Far West where Charlie Briggs chops up the finest prairie-fed beef and tastes. 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
24: I want to get that up. You gotta get the lettuce.
4: You want one more? Yeah. More on what beef?
10: You missed the first beef, actually, completely.
4: What do you mean, missed it?
10: You're emphasizing prairie fed.
4: But you can't emphasize beef. That's like he's wanting me to emphasize in before July. Come on, fellas, you're losing your heads. I wouldn't direct any living actor like this in Shakespeare. Well, you do this. It's impossible.
10: Orson, you did six last year, and by far and away the best, and I know the reason.
4: The right reading for this is the one I'm giving you.
13: That film's going in a giant
4: baby! I spent 20 times more for you people than any other commercial I've ever made. You are such pests. Now, what is it you want?
10: No, in
4: your depths of your ignorance, what is it you want? Whatever it is you want, I can't deliver because I just don't see it.
10: That was absolutely fine. It really was. You
4: it isn't worth it. No money is worth it.
24: That's good. That's good. It'll be a good spot.
14: And I say, since when do you like art, Ralph? And he says, I don't. I like tires.
19: Unbelievable.
29: By now, our man is seated in the family car.
19: The feel. So smooth.
29: His first reflex turns on the starter. His second, the radio. To get the news, he tells himself.
30: Who says it's tough to get going in the morning?
19: So certainly not.
29: He will hear about 24 minutes of news and entertainment and 6 minutes of advertising with at least 12 commercials.
19: The power.
29: The advertising will be shot at him in song, rhyme, dialogue, comedy, and astonishing sound effects.
19: So strong. Pontiac Grand Prix.
29: As our man's eye moves through the landscape, it will pause not upon trees and clouds, but upon advertising, on billboards and walls.
31: Useless
19: unbelievable.
29: He has given me a lot of brand information. Our research says he's able and willing to absorb in the time it takes him to pass a given poster board.
32: They sip martinis against Sahara sand dunes.
29: On a rainy day,
32: they wear clean clothes down to the Caribbean surf.
29: At normal speed.
32: They play white piano on mountain bus.
29: In normal traffic. This advertising is equally skillfully designed to register a selling message in the time it takes him to read the optimum number of words. 8.
33: Our Father, which art in heaven.
10: Humble words.
33: We trinch. Shall fight on the beaches. Trinch. We shall fight in the hills. Trinch. We shall never surrender.
29: Trenchant words.
33: Thundering. Give me liberty. Thundering. Give me liberty. Or give me death.
29: Thundering words.
34: The strongest words. The strongest word, the strongest word,
35: persuasive,
34: the strongest word,
35: inspirational words,
34: the strongest word is still the word free. The word free. The strongest word is still the word free.
36: Men have lived for words. Men have died for words.
37: Pointed words.
36: Cities have fallen for words.
34: Free.
36: The right words.
0: Iraq, inflammable.
36: The right words.
0: Islam, insidious.
36: The right words, said Lenin, are worth 100 regiments.
1: Freedom's waiting.
0: Impugn, infamous, Koran.
3: Scathing words.
36: You can say four blunt words and a man will hit you in the face.
3: Words.
1: Freedom's waiting.
3: Israelic words.
36: A little deluge of adjectives.
3: Words.
1: Freedom's waiting.
34: The strongest word is still the word free.
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34: Other tested words are mistakes, stop, at last, and don't.
16: We do have the possibility of stopping this, and as I said the word stopping, I realize that's it.
17: You know, if there's any message in my book, it's...
16: Did I finish my thought?
17: Yeah, please, go ahead.
16: 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We don't need the daily newspaper 7 or 8 times every day. 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We can control the corporations. All we have to do is stop buying what it is they're selling. It's very simple. I mean, actually, they need us, and there's this whole campaign going on that somehow they're fulfilling a need of ours, and they're not. They're just ripping off everybody. So what would happen? This is my thought. What would happen if, like, 50% of the people in this country, if they just said, no, we're not going to buy you, we don't need your cars, we don't need to go to Woolworths, we don't need your newspapers, your cigarettes, your coffee, you know, your Coca-Cola, your Three Musketeers, your Three Musketeers, your Three Musketeers, we just ain't going to do it no more. And if all the real spiritual religious leaders in this country said that's really what we got to do, I mean, the only thing that's going to solve the problem is to actually stop what it is that's causing it. And it's like an intellectual game to continually ask what the solution is when you're not willing to put it into effect. I mean, you're really not.
17: Scary. That's very frightening.
18: What, without advertising, is industry's means of communication?
17: Scary. That's very frightening.
20: How do you feel? Oh, that's easy. I'm a little scared.
21: Good. So was he, little. And so is that tiger.
17: Very, very funny.
22: So you're philosophical?
23: Well, like we say, if you can't lick them,
22: join them.
23: Put them on the big piece of tape, is what we say.
22: Oh.
17: Very, that's very frightening.
25: Now, line up before the window, 50 people taken out of an observation bus from Times Square.
22: So you're philosophical?
23: Well, if you can't lick them,
22: No,
23: stick them on a big piece of tape. I need that one short.
22: Okay, here we go.
25: The simple questions remain.
17: Gary, that's very frightening.
31: And for all said, question one. First of all, we'd like to know how much did you enjoy the program that you have just seen?
17: Gary, that's very frightening.
31: Question eight. Was a subject matter that would be California lifestyles broad enough to hold your interest through the entire episode? Giving the question, was a subject matter again
17: Gary.
31: That's California lifestyles broad enough to hold your interest through the entire episode.
23: So you're philosophical?
31: Number nine.
17: Gary, that's very frightening.
31: Number nine, do you think the show moved quickly enough?
23: Fight back.
22: So you're philosophical?
23: Well, like we say, if you can't lick them up.
22: Join them.
23: No.
25: The simple question
31: for reaction was very unfavorable. Please write a -3 on the line to the left. Slightly unfavorable, a -1. Neutral response is rated 0, slightly favorable, +1, very favorable, +3.
23: Fight back!
25: It says that the campaign continues to flourish like a great tree spreading its branches and reaching for the sun. And year after year, rich and fruitful seeds continue to sift down to the earth in new sales and customers.
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5: When charting one's way to the epicenter, the route is best mapped through systematic observation and probing of valley walls, intervening divides, and summits. Imagine intense upheaval from below. Investigate the cracks. Step down into the caverns and onto the ledges. Pause above the focus of this probe. In the descent to dead center, look down upon the terrain of the subject. Become familiar with her geography. Now move through the epicenter and down towards the omphalos of her quivering mass.

innocent murmurs in the young, almost invariably, are systolic in tone. They may be distinguished from pathologic murmurs by using the following yardstick. In addition to being systolic in time, they must be blowing in character, not more than grade 1 at the apex or grade 2 at the base, associated with no other oscillatory finding, not more than grade 1 at the apex or grade 2 at the base, associated with no other oscillatory finding, which might be abnormal, such as a sharp microburst sound.

0: It's late afternoon. She lies on her back. The sky's a violet rectangle in the wall above her. She lies on her back and looks up at the sky through the window in the wall, like she's waiting for the scene to change. It's late on this afternoon in this empty room where she lies on her back, looking out into the flat plains of deepening color which pool and spill into her eyes, and soon she doesn't know if her eyes are open or closed.
1: He works swiftly, drawing his tools one by one from a nearby basin. Their sharpened points scratch against the surface. As one after the other is dulled, they are thrown aside.
0: Nearby she hears dripping water. In the dead silence of this late day, in this empty room where she lies on her back, she hears only this water dripping from a nearby faucet, and it's almost in rhythm with the beating of the blood in her head. She hears all this because it's so still.
1: He regards the form lying prone before him. There is no animation within it.

0: In this room, on her back where she lies, she imagines a language within the sound of the liquid which drips. She imagines that she hears fragments of speech, which are transmitted by the sustained rhythm of the dripping water. The steady beat of imaginary words becomes a small hammer beating against her ears, beating against her head, beating upon her eyes while she lies here on her back in this room which is so still, except now for the dripping of the water.
1: He stands quietly before the silent figure and finally sets to work. Using strips of cotton cloth, he mops up all signs of the path he has cut into the flesh.
0: She lies still on her back and sees the sky through the window. Sees it like jigsaw pieces that come apart, come together, come apart again. From where she lies, the sky seems easily disturbed by its own lightweight fragments. Now a dark blue slate, sunny side up. Now shaded over by anonymous forms, sunny side down. She imagines a card game. The sky is a blank table on which clouds, like cards, are placed face down. She imagines turning the cards over, one by one, face up, but she cannot move her hands. Her hands are tied. She can't flip the cards nor see their faces, for her hands are tied to an object she cannot see from her position as she lies on her back.
1: He places his hands upon his subject and repositions the body. Using firm but gentle pressure, he aligns the torso with the legs.
2: In the majority of cases, it is necessary to turn the patient over in the left lateral position in order to bring out this murmur, and even then it may be difficult to hear. Again, it is suggested that you train yourself to not listen for anything else while listening to a murmur or to a heart sound.
0: She lies
2: using
0: still
2: this murmur
0: on her back,
2: associated with a systolic
0: murmur. She pulls now at her tether. She lies still, anchored from below and from behind, and begins to tug at the cords. She tugs firmly, over and over, and soon she's arching away from her anchor in rhythm to the dripping of the liquid which she can hear in this room where she lies on her back. Her hands are bound, but she thinks that if she raises her knees, she can counter the weight that pulls at her wrists. She twists her wrists as she raises her knees, but her legs won't slide into position. Her legs will not move at all. She arches her back and tries to leave the floor, her body a perfect curve straining towards the window. Her hands are bound, her legs are locked, and her flight is blocked.
1: Day after day he repeats his performance. The play of light beyond the single window in this room where he works does not seduce his gaze. He regards his work with unswerving scrutiny. He holds steady at his task, which is to know the geography of the subject, to travel its arteries to the heart of a strange land. He steers himself towards the epicenter of the quivering mass.
0: Pain seeps into her like a slow burn. She sinks into the ache and lies still now on her back and focuses upon the sky. It's evening. It's quite still in this place, except for the steady drip of the liquid. She concentrates on the sky and on the sound, and invents a picture of the jigsaw pieces above her, and words for each falling drop. Words a few letters come easily. I am here. She mouths longer words, attempts phrases, a sentence or two. She lies on her back, listening to the steady rhythm of falling liquid, and imagines a question is asked, an invitation extended, a phone call is made.

0: Like a skilled engineer who aims for the epicenter, the quivering core beneath the still strata above, he steers himself towards the dead center of his body of work. It is there, just beneath him. His method of operation does not take him through the trials of doubt or the ardors of detour. He knows what he wants to perform. He knows how to take the proper paces. Now the days that pass beneath the single window in this room consist of long sieges of toil executed upon the still form on the work table.
1: Mesmerized by the rhythms of the falling drops, by the images of words forming from rivulets of liquid, she imagines small letters of varying size and weight, imagines them splattering onto the floor. Suddenly the beats are altered, and there is a lengthy silence. And in that silence, she imagines she has been overheard, and yet she has not once spoken the word she envisions. The dripping resumes. Fearing someone is near, someone who might perceive this new language that she has found, she constructs a code. One letter words remain undisguised. In larger words, each letter is replaced by the one succeeding it in the alphabet in correspondence to the number of letters in that word. For example, come, C-O-M-E, is now spelled G-S-Q-I. She loses herself in her inventions. Lost to the game. But before the light fails, complications arise. She begins to delete phrases, she misspells, and she miscodes. And as she loses the language, she loses the game. And it distresses her, and she rises up as if to throw off this troubling activity. But she is tied from behind, and she cannot rise.
0: The light in the sky is fading. Through the single window, faint light comes to illuminate strange objects he has scattered around the room. Several small clear bowls, the stainless steel utensils of an unidentifiable trade, a tray bearing cloth strips in various lengths, and nearby, something resembling a primitive necklace, a circular string of small, savage arrows, plum-colored in this light. A personal artifact, like amulets, possessed for the guarantee of immortality or success.
1: The light in the sky is fading. She lies on her back and sees her body stretched out before her in this lesser light. She sees herself in shades of coal and coral. She lengthens her body, stretching her legs and arms in opposite directions. She lengthens herself along her own body. The arms are taut, the legs extended and rigid.
0: His long look slowly sweeps the length of the form before him, which now stirs beneath his gaze. He considers the travel and toil that now produce the slow movement on the table. He does not indulge in a romantic falsification of his subject. His only passion is for the pursuit of passages into the interior. His one desire to assail the walls that block the complete view, his purpose to achieve penetration of the subject through the execution of his incisive methods.

0: The growing shadows along the wall fall upon her and erase the sight of her limbs. Looking up from the spot where her legs once lay, she sees the window too is gone. Nothing remains but a black rectangle in the wall. In the absence of light, the scene has been struck. The backdrop is gone and the stage is empty. She senses, however, that somehow a curtain is still up, that there's something in the wings, that something is threatening to make a precipitous entry. In the void of this room, the water drips, but no words form on her lips, nor in her mind. She lies on her back, motionless, her eyes closed now to the darkening room, and feels herself prey to intrusion, to a sweep of wings, to a weight that pommels and crushes.
1: A blowing systolic murmur at the base is accompanied by loud breath sounds, which might be mistaken for a murmur.
2: The operation is complete.
1: Of the murmur, and that
2: the body moves now along the table, feeling its edges, seeking its length. He stands beneath the blackened window. His back is turned. He does not see her lift her head. She lifts her head and tries to turn her body towards the man standing against the wall. She tries to lift herself from this table, but her hands are bound, her arms pinned to her sides. She calls out to him, but he does not turn. She calls out to him as she struggles on the table, but he does not turn, and the bonds do not come free. She falls back, a vertigo of destruction mounting in her. She is shackled, but she rampages. He stands in the lengthening shadows beneath the window. His topcoat bulges with the unseen tools of his craft. They make a projection beneath the loose folds of his clothing. His coat, voluminous in the dark room, becomes a vague form, an immense expanse of shadow. He turns finally away from the window and moves towards her, where she lies on the table. His coat moves out, away from his body, like the large swollen billows of a black sea. He approaches the table where she lies, enveloping the room within the approaching black folds of his movements.
0: She's taut and tight with anticipation. She awaits the arrival, anticipates the rush of fever and the sobbing insomnia that follows in the wake of the nocturnal visit. Day after day, night after night, he repeats his performance. He holds steady at his task in order to familiarize himself with her geography, the terrain of his subject. He wants to travel the arteries to the heart of her strange land. He steers himself towards the epicenter, down towards the omphalos of the quivering mass.

She awakens, her body pulsating in a ruddy flood of morning light from the window. The nurse bends over her, offering a small vial of powders for the headache. She motions to her hands, secured at each wrist to the bed. The nurse reaches across her and loosens the intravenous tubes that bind the bruised arms to the drip solution. The nurse is heard to whisper that the cardiovascular surgery has been a success. The eyes of the patient close, but behind the still eyelids, she can see two forms in the milky light of a closed room. Someone lifts the suppliant from her prostration. Her wrists are secured and pierced with needles like small savage arrows strung on clear tubing. Incessant percussive beats of a rhythmic fall of water punctuate the silence. The walls of the room retreat now to an indefinite extent into the recesses of her mind. Through a small window, the sky seems an immeasurable height. She lies back into the folds of the bedclothes, back into the shadows cast down from the window. Back into the folds of voluminous wraps cast around her. Behind closed eyelids, she sees herself lowered into the swelling that surrounds her. Slowly, it seems to rise from beneath her like a wave. She begins to flail against the billows of cloth and darkness, which now threaten to mount her. Her arms fly up from her sides as she beats back the sweep of wings, beats back the topcoat closing around her. The piercing bonds are wrenched from her wrists. The fluids flow from vein and vial. She struggles against the vertigo of destruction which overcomes her. She is caught in the surf, but she rampages. The veins are rent, the vial is cracked, and from the splintered glass, liquid drips onto her arms. Lying in a growing pool of fluids, she clutches the tools of an unidentifiable trade. In one freed hand, a square of cloth, a pocket, torn from a topcoat, and in the other, plum-colored arrows, small and fierce, resembling amulets possessed for their guarantee of safety or immortality. She aims an arrow towards the epicenter, then the pulsing core, which lies below the strata of flesh and bone. She steers herself towards dead center, and it is in the execution of this maneuver that she finds a way out.

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0: Jessie Raskin's house always has the smell of chicken soup. Her mother's always boiling it. They had it every Friday. Boiled chicken. Yuck. And you know what? When Kennedy was being assassinated on TV, Joycey was over there in the bathtub having her pimples picked. I had ringlets in my hair. My mother used to comb my hair and make these big banana curls. That's what I was doing, waiting for them to dry when Kennedy died. Joycey and her family lived in apartment 3E at 544 Hemlock Street. I moved there when I was 3 years old. 544 Hemlock Street. Four floors and we moved to the top. And there were four kids in my family and we had four rooms. The kitchen had copper and turquoise stenciled walls and there were two bedrooms. One of them was painted coral and the other lilac. In the living room, there was a window that looked out onto the courtyard, and you would wave across the way to the people that lived on the other side, and we shared a clothesline. And sometimes we'd put on shows in the courtyard. There were no trees or anything, so, like, it was easy. The people in the houses above had a really good view. Johnny Wilson lived there, and he had big muscles on his arms. He was a policeman, and he and his wife Dottie would invite us over at Christmas time. And Dad would dress up as Santa Claus and going around to everyone's apartment telling his version of how Rudolph the Red-Nosed Reindeer got his shiny nose. All different kinds of music coming out of everyone's apartment and seeping into the hallway. George Rifkin used to sit behind his doorway playing his trap set. He had a little goatee and he looked a lot like Mitch Miller. And he had a wife named Ray Rifkin who had peroxided blonde hair. The women would go around to each other's apartment every week playing mahjong games. And Mom wore the best Chinese lounging pajamas. The Dynasties, the Donnellys, the Wilsons, the Rizzos, the Connickies, Claire Freed and Sippy Freed and Rhonda, all mingling in the hallways at 544 Hemlock Street with its tiled floors and the wooden banisters that us kids used to slide down and all the marble. The hallways, just like some kind of city cavern, the way it echoed and everything. The fire
1: is just flowing forward.
0: Maria Finchenko lived by Highland Park with her Russian father Vasily and his mother Nunu, who she shared a room with. Nunu was over 70 years old and didn't speak a word of English. She was always stirring a big pot of borscht on the stove. Their bedroom had little watercolors that Maria had painted, tastefully placed on the walls, and light was always streaming in through the windows. I'd go over there with my long, silky dresses, and Maria would play Russian music on the phonograph, and I'd dance over the ottomans, and she'd sketch. Her mother, who didn't live with them, was Austrian, and she would come to visit Maria on weekends, and they'd take walks in the park and talk about clouds. Imagine talking about clouds with your mother. Her father seemed a bit grumpy. He was always working on the radio and TV sets and other appliances that surrounded his cot in the living room. He didn't like me very much. He thought I was a very bad influence on Maria, that I was trying to de-Russianize her.
2: Hammer day.

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Not very attractive. Arribizno rai. And her grandmother made borscht with real vegetables.

played Stravinsky and Rachmaninoff, and they served caviar, and they were a whole lot different than the other Russians I knew who were Jewish. There was so much quiet in the place. And it was so good that I had a little something to show them. I mean, I learned the troika in sixth grade.

0: I love to watch people going into those little confession booths. They look so romantic with all the velvet and wood. Two booths, and Father Spina went to the one on the right, and Father Hart was in the left one. There were no psychiatrists or anything at that time, and I had a lot to confess, but I couldn't go in. I had to just sit there. You know, Frank Doretta was really cute, but he hated Jews, and my father had blonde hair and blue eyes and big muscles. One day I told him he was Irish, and he believed me, too, for a while.
1: Hey, Shell, so your old man's Irish, huh? You want to go to a movie or something?
2: The Jewish people in the projects, they look so tiny there in between all the big buildings. They used to crawl out.

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1: When we first moved there, the backyard looked like a forest. There were so many trees. But Dad found some marble slabs at a building site where he worked. And so he decided to rip out all the trees, which he thought were weeds anyway, and lay the slabs in. Dad was in the salvage business. They'd buy up soon-to-be-demolished buildings and rip everything out, and he'd bring lots of things home with him. One time he brought home thousands of bricks, and he built a brick wall in the basement and huge brick flower cases that he filled with sand and all the plastic flowers from Aunt Clara's company. Another time he brought home 400 boxes of slightly water-damaged Christmas lights that we never did get around to selling. Mom got a job working as a switchboard operator at the Misty Lingerie Company. She'd come home really tired at night, and she'd lie down in her bed with her card tray over her lap and her big bottle of Pepsi-Cola on the nightstand and her potato chips and cigarettes. She played solitaire and she read Henry Miller novels. I'd serve her lamb chops. She liked them really well done so she could chew around the bone. And we'd talk about what happened to each of us that day. She'd tell me about someone that thought she was really articulate. And she never did finish high school. Neither did Dad. One time, I got to have the basement as my very own apartment. It was some kind of birthday present. I'd invite my friends over for dancing sessions. One day I was lying down in the storage room on a pile of old clothes and old furs and old fabrics, and I found a suitcase. I looked inside and there was a picture of Dad and some red-haired woman who I have never seen before, and a little boy, and a copy of Last Exit to Brooklyn.

Hey, who? You got a lot of guys on the block. You got Vinny Russo and the Crescent Gang. Man, if you're black and you walk down that street, they're gonna fucking kick your ass. They're gonna fucking kill you, man. They're really hip. And they thought I was pretty.

0: Franklin K. Lane High School, surrounded by a cemetery. Half of it is situated in South Ozone Park, Queens, and the other half in East New York, Brooklyn. I'd gone to school in Manhattan for a year, and there were only 500 students in that school, but I decided I wanted to go a little closer to home. When I went to Franklin K. Lane, there were 5,000 kids in the school, and I was separated from the kids that I had known in junior high before. I went into the late shift with a lot of kids that they were bussing in from other parts of Brooklyn. When I first came around, I was wearing my fancy city clothes. My squirrel coat and my little mini dresses and the shoelaces matched the bow on my hat. And I'd wear berets, and the black girls called me Bonnie. And hey, Bonnie, where's Clyde, they'd always say. And it was the time of the Vietnam War, and a lot of teachers taught there so that they didn't have to go. Pretty soon I stopped wearing my Twiggy-like clothing and put on blue jeans. Mr. Tannenbaum, who was an English teacher, used to invite me down to his class to teach protest songs to the other kids. And we were the first school to hold the African flag up in the classroom. I tried to join the Afro-American club, but no, no, no, no, no, you're white, you're white, you're white. One time, thousands of guys from Boys High came down from the elevated trains with bottles in their hands. There was rioting, rioting, rioting. Ira Schwartz wore a black beret and he looked like Che Guevara, except he had blonde, kinky hair. He lived in Cypress Hills Projects. He wore military boots and he turned me on to Marx and Engels. We started going up to SDS meetings at Columbia University. The kids in the high-ceiling department where the meetings took place looked a lot like us, but they were different. Bourgeoisie! Bourgeoisie! Bourgeois! One night, I invited Ira Schwartz home with me. We took the A train to the last stop in Brooklyn. And when he came into my house, he unzipped his pants and pulled out his cock. Not very political. I turned on the light and troops of cockroaches came out of the dining room table. Dad worked in a very dirty place and he brought the cockroaches home with him, but he wouldn't take any responsibility for it. He'd always yell at Mom whenever he saw a cockroach. Dad, he was gone a lot now. He was drinking a lot now. Mom was home alone now. Dad, the same guy who always brought his black friends home with him, even when guys on the block would say, "You don't bring that guy around here," he would say, "You don't mess with me, I'll bring home whoever I like." Dad, he was singing a whole other song now. And when he learned that I was going up to SDS meetings, he said, "What are you, a communist? Communist? Communist?" Dad, the guy that thought Franklin Delano Roosevelt was the best president we ever had. Those people aren't welfare! They should get a job! They should work! I worked my ass off and I still came home and danced with you! Dad, the same guy who built solar systems with me on the bottoms of a lazy Susan turned, turned, turned.
1: Communist! I want respect! I worked and I want respect!
0: We got a bomb! We got a bomb! We got a bomb! Vietnam! Communist! Communist! Those people should get a job! Get a job! The same guy.

By the elevated trains. Marcia Calabro's window looked out right onto the tracks. She could practically touch the trains as they went by. Marcia Calabro. The first time I saw her was in the school auditorium at Franklin K. Lane High School. She was standing on a ladder with one thick leg extended really high. She was dancing to Bach. And when Marcia spoke English, she talked like this. But when she spoke French, Spanish, her old mouth, her old body, everything was totally different. Her parents were always screaming, Marcia! They had to speak really loud. They lived by the elevated trains. They owned a building that had 6 apartments in it. But they would always be collecting things, and when one family moved out, they would fill it up with objects so that they couldn't rent it out anymore. Marcia had her own apartment on the 2nd floor, and she'd sit in the window and rub rosemary oil on her hair and wrap a big turban around it, watching the trains go by, listening to the music they made. It was music to her. Because she loved to love things. Sitting in the window with a guitar, and she sang like Joan Baez. And she read Rambo, and she read Soul on Ice, and she read Krishnamurti. And she could pick up a rock or anything and find the best light on it. And when she moved out with the Medina brothers, Jose and Eduardo, the basketball stars at Franklin K. Lane High School, her place became filled up with objects too, so that she couldn't move back in anymore. But then she...

something she really could believe in, something of truth that she could believe in. And she taught me a lot. We'd walk under the tracks and talk about being women.

East New York. 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And I saw a lot of abandoned buildings. But there were churches with hand-painted signs in almost every other one.

went past the building I lived in until I was 3 years old, and some beautiful little kids were playing out front with sticks. It was all boarded up. And I told the little kids that I used to live there, and they said, "Yeah? Why'd you move out?" I said, "What's going on here now? Why is it all boarded up?" "Well, they was dealing a lot of drugs here, so they closed it up." Down the road, we went to the synagogue where I used to go. It's now a Baptist church. And there was a beautiful pastor woman that was talking about repainting and fixing the chandeliers, keeping it basically the same. They also had a little daycare center in the basement. 544 Hemlock Street. Whole different kind of music playing in the hallways now. Real Spanish music, not the kind we used to listen to on Reader's Digest collection of music from the world. Down the street at 625 Hemlock Street, some kids were sitting on the stoop. I asked this one girl questions about the basement, and she looked at me like I was really weird. She told me she wanted to be an actress. No white people living there anymore. There used to be swamps at the end of East New York, but now there were all these big high-rise buildings. Went to Franklin K. Lane, too, but now it's a school officially in Queens, and I found out that it was the alma mater of John Gotti. Went to Marcia Calabro's house, and her family still live in there under the elevated trains, but all the families that they'd rented to had moved out, and they'd filled up all the places with their stuff. When I told Mrs. Calabro that I was doing a piece about the neighborhood, and when I started telling her about all the things that I remembered, she said to me, "How do you remember all these things? How do you remember? How do you remember?"

0: That was O Little Town of East New York, written, performed, and produced by Shelley Hirsch, with music by Shelley Hirsch and David Weinstein. 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
1: 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Up next is Pickling by Susan Laurie Parks. Thank you for listening.

Tot. Oh well. That's the way things move, huh? From hot to cold. 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To worm. It's a natural progression of things. When they're hot, they make their progress from hot to cold. No sadness, miss. No sadness today. It's only nature going through the motions.

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All that trouble gone to all for naught. Miss, put the milk away. Pour carefully. That's it. Pour carefully. Don't waste a drop. Tighten the lid. Don't want it to go bad. Don't want to have to toss it out. There are people starving, you know. People going without right next door. Don't want to waste. Put the lid on tight and it won't spoil. Put the lid on tight and it'll keep. Then soon it'll go back to powder. Powder milk. Dust. Cold. Well, it's good I've got everything I need right here at my fingertips. Never need to go out. Outside is overwhelming, it's too much. Haven't been out since... Since I comed in, lass. Passé. Huh. Only French you know, miss. Only need one word. One word in each language. For French, passé. German, tschüss. The familiar form of bye-bye. All African boils down to boogie woogie, huh? That's what they say. In English, worm. Only need one. One word. The rest is just lettuce. Well, the milk jar? Mother's? Oh. Cold. Back. Back. Away. Away. Back to your jar. You go on now.

0: song. 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Several passions simultaneously.
1: Uh-huh.
0: My farewell. Farewell. I've got it right here. On the top shelf. Hasn't spoiled, oh no, hear it? The lid on this one is very tight. Taut. Charles tautened the lid. No, no, miss, don't open it. Air'll get in it and it'll spoil. Don't want it to spoil, don't want it to waste. There are people right next door going without. Put it back, miss, put it back. Charles tightened this lid. Such arms he had. Such biceps. Like steel. Steel away. Steal away. My home is such biceps. He lived next door, close. We are neighbors. We live in rows of modest homes whose doors open out into the sea, all in a line. We come in, and we stay a while, and then we go out. All in a line. My lines. My lineages. All in a line. Such biceps. He was a lifeguard. We met on the beach. Don't go in, it's much too cold. Those were his words, not mine. Saved my life. Was winter. He worked year-round. I saved sand from that day. A whole jarful. Had to dig under the snow to get at it.

Darko is much too calm. I entertain him here. He is my guest. The cup with his lips mark here. The sand from his bare feet in this one. His wind, breath, gas, dead air. The prophylactic. Our love object. The light likes this one. Our love. Don't open it, miss. People next door going.

biceps. One, two, three, four, five, six, seven, eight, nine. Giant steps to the sea. Hee hee! All in a line. We had us words, he and I. We would sit in straight chairs facing each other. I would turn off the light. The single bulb which hangs above our heads, watching. That single eye upon me, he would wail. But it's gone out, I would comfort. Gone out, but still watching, and the watching made him sweat. Tears and perspiration pathing together down his face to be bearding under his chin. Let me collect it as it drips. Save in his runoff. Our modest homes. The ebb and the flow of the tide until it all runs out, becoming time to go. I wiped his brow. We would sit in straight chairs facing each other. His part that ran from his forehead all the way to the back of his neck. His big head looms towards me and eclipses the bulb. Us together, having words, nighttime. Then our knees touch. Then fingertips. His hands splay upon mine and our fates line up. All in a line. We sit like this a long while. We are in the womb together. His hair part grows thick until he grows all bald. Now begin, I say. And then it would be time to go. All in a line. He and I would plan trips to the seashore. Nine giant steps from the threshold. For him, a working vacation. Always looking for some place to go. No place to go but out. Charles doesn't understand the jars. Didn't get it. Them jars. Showed him mother what I saved. Her photograph went over well enough. Only show one side of the person, the pictures do. Sound shows all round. Showed her from the shoulders up. She had such good collarbones. Went over well. Even laughed. Only show one side, the funny side. Couldn't see the back of her head or her hands, the sad parts. The parts that did the work, the frayed bit. Didn't show her middle-aged spread either, it didn't. That was our little secret. She was a circle from the shoulders down, a great big ball. Her spread, she spread out, went round, she spread, huh? They say that a woman's mother is what the woman'll be. She had such lovely collarbones. Even laughed. I have his laugh.
Right here. Here? Taut. Taut. That was Charles. Such biceps. Steal away. Didn't find fault with her picture, but did mind her parts. Isn't that always the way? Huh. Use the word hoodoo. Oh? Hoodoo? Hmm? Mother had red hair. She was a red hairdin. In the blue jar, up there. In the blue jar, hair looks violet. I keep it away from the sun. She had a dye job, black to red. Several. Half her hair was roots when she left us. Half roots, other half steal away. Mother, you're in for another rinse. Those were my words. The roots were faintly embarrassing, always are. Huh. But no, I'm on my way out, she said. On her way out, no place to go but out. Well, she had the most beautiful smile in the red stained jar. Kept her red gums too. Pickled them. Red gums gone a little black now. But they were so much a real red. Always as if they were red. Always red, ready for something to bust from them. Red. Such good sounds they make. Rattle, rattle. And they say anything you want them to say. Anything you want. Not like when she was around. Not at all like when the big ball was alive. Living in the flesh. Bread and buttered by the devil. Pickling. Hoodoo. In the womb. Save it. Oh, Charles. Hoodoo? Ugh. What biceps. He was a lifeguard. A professional savior. Pulled me from the ice. I was drowning. He said, drowning. But we know I was sticking. You can't drown on ice. I tried. You flail around, then you get sweaty, and then you stick. He pulled me out and blew his lips on my lips. A professional savior he was. I told him to do it in here. They would close the ocean down on Thursdays, so that would give him one evening free. Thursday evenings. Nighttime. Did you lock the door behind you? Did you lock the door behind you? And did you pocket the key? My tanned and laughing Moses. He would show me the key to the kingdom. I told him to do it in here. I didn't want to waste it. There are people. People. There are people going without.
Something to remember you by. Oh, such arms. We would watch the sea in winter when ice upon it stretched out taut. We wouldn't move. There was no need. Mother was on her way to let out the dog. Dog would go roll in the yard, sniff grass, then squat. Such a funny face when it would squat. I would watch from here. On her way to let him out. Standing at the threshold with the icebox door handle in her hand, she just crumbled. 9 giant steps. Puddle of her own pickling surrounds her wake like a halo. Guess she had to go too. My lips on her lips. And blue. Dead air like an old balloon. Mother. She lies there quietly there, thinking about her life until she stops thinking, no more life to think about no more. Cold. The ice. A boat in a bottle. We wouldn't move. Oh. Now begin. Charles. In summer saved lives. In winter went idle. The sun always upon him watching, he would sweat. He loved me for my beets. Summers were spent with mother pickling the beets, and when mother went out, oh, he saw your jars in rows. Only rows of deep red beets. Psalm through the window. Cross the air shaft. Spied the juicy. Had to have him some. Lived next door, modest home. All in a line. Steal away. Gobbling the beets on his Thursdays. Nighttime. That single eye upon me. A lonely bulb. Cycloptic. Like the globe. And time would pass for us like that. Gobbling the beets on his Thursdays. Smacking lips, wiping lips on his wrists. 18 Thursdays of slobbering beet juice back wrists. Use a napkin, please. He had himself developed a long red beet smear stain. Emptying my jars, mine's. Something to remember you by. Who do? Who will do it? Don't want to waste nothing. Nothing to carry along. Nothing saved. No mementos. No saviors. All left. Gone out. Alone. Nowhere else to go but out. We sit in straight chairs facing each other. My part running from the beginning, and then there will be a run on, and then time to go. We live in a row of modest homes. His lips on my lips, on her lips, all in a line. Now, begin.
I told him to do it in here. Save it. Now, begin. Put it in here. Now, begin. People going. Without. And out. Oh. Like steel he was. He is. Begin. Steal it away. Jordan is frozen. Stick to it cold. Steal it away. Walk it across. Oh, warm steel.

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To the worms.

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2: The obituary reads: Ruth Tuck, 65, died yesterday of a lingering illness at University Hospital. Born September 15, 1921, in Charleston, South Carolina, to Austin and Eunora Whitehurst. Married Wendell Tuck, April 7, 1947. They were later divorced. Ruth is survived by two daughters, Arlene Summers, Los Angeles, Margaret Simpson, Salt Lake City. She will be missed by all those who knew her.
3: My dear friends, we are gathered here today that we might fittingly recognize the end of a life upon this earth, and to offer our gratitude to God for the presence among us of this beloved soul, Ruth Tuck. In these days of computerization, when it sometimes seems to us that life itself has become a number, and the facts of someone's life and death are known as vital statistics, let us remind ourselves that life is more than that which occurs between a date of a birth and a date of death, and that we are gathered here today to bear witness that there is yet another set of facts to be remembered, and that is that no life can be fully and adequately described by any measure of time, be it minutes, hours, or years. Now, I know that the details of Ruth's life are far better known to you, her family, than they are to me, and that I do not need to try to chronicle those details here today. Let me say that I believe Ruth has affected each of you, and certainly no accident of death can remove that influence or erase the memories of your minds.
4: Yes, well,
3: by saying that our purpose.
4: Well, I don't want to make a headline type of thing out of this. I had driven into town, especially to see Ruth. I had just walked into the hospital room, and I don't think she was really very well taken care of. Well, I know that I didn't quite trust the nurses, and I used to be a nurse's aide myself, so, well, I don't want to sound prejudiced, but the care and attention and even the love that a truly sick person receives in a Catholic hospital is a whole world apart from some of the others I know. So, well, and then, of course, when I saw her, oh, she was lying so still, and I thought first she was just staring in some sort of a unhappy or a dull mood, but then when I got closer to her, I noticed that her eyes were glassy, and then I reached out to touch her, and she was quite cold, quite cold, and I was angered, terribly angered. Angered mostly because nobody had been there. Nobody had been with her, that Ruth had had to die alone.
5: Well, she came into the hospital with symptoms of lethargy and obtundation, couldn't think well, and inability to eat well, and had been sick in bed. And it suddenly began to pass blood in her in her stools. And she was admitted
6: in severe complications from being so sick, and
5: pus, problems like diffuse alveolar damage, which are
6: infections.
5: So she looked absolutely horrible.
6: Also, some renal failure.
5: An infection with a real
6: suggestion of an abscess,
5: bad kind of bacteria that's very hard to kill.
6: By a

0: toxoplasmosis, brain abscesses.
1: She just didn't do well.
2: Well, I didn't mind. I really didn't mind. I mean, yes, Rick has to work, and we have children, and especially when she got sicker and sicker and needed constant care, that was hard. But I felt like it was my duty. It was a duty for me to take care of her. But she was in constant pain. And so when it got to the point where she needed constant medication and so on, we had to make that decision to put her in the hospital. And when she was younger, she just did so many things and was... And for instance, she... See, my mother and I were very, very close. When I got married, I was pregnant. And my mother, she was just so open about it and supportive. And she took me to the doctor. She talked to me a lot. As the pregnancy went along, she came over and helped me do things when I got tired. She just took really, really good care of me. If I had it to do over, I don't think I would have put her in the hospital if I could have helped it. I would have done anything to have 24-hour care at our house. But without somebody's help, Arlene or my dad helping, there was just no way we could do that. And I hope that Arlene understands that, and I hope my father understands that.
1: Well, it was an unceremonious affair. I'd gotten a lot of admissions, hadn't paid much attention to her just because she was on autopilot, so to speak. All her drips were dripping at the appropriate rate of concentration of drug. And her ventilator was already on maximal settings and couldn't go up any higher anyway, so her pressors were on maximal settings. She was developing gangrene of her fingers and toes because there was no blood to them. Sort of mummified, dry gangrene. And there wasn't anything else could be done. Not even little things. Her heart just finally failed altogether. Couldn't keep up a cardiac output enough to even supply itself, and began having arrhythmias. And finally, after about 5 minutes of arrhythmias, just stopped altogether. She had no more pulse. Turned off the ventilator, and that was it. She rolled her down to the morgue, put it in a plastic bag, and it goes into a refrigerator. And then the decision comes to whether or not an autopsy can be done or not.
3: Last time I saw my mother was about Christmas time a couple of years ago. I came back. She was okay then. And I really came back with the intention of making good with her. I wanted to straighten out some things. But it didn't work. We just, for some reason, we just could not communicate. I don't know, we just, she's very careful about things. She, I'm not sure how I can express myself. I'm here in my mom's house, and she's not around anymore, and, there'll be people coming over, and, you know, condolences and all that sort of thing, and I'm looking around for this punch bowl that Mom had, maybe Margaret borrowed it for some function of hers, but she should have brought it back, and I can't find it, and I know exactly where Mom kept it. I mean, it's like there's this big empty space, and it makes me think that Margaret has been rummaging through here and has already taken things before I even had a chance to get back here. I mean, she's already decided what's hers and what's, you know, what isn't going to be mine, which irritates me.
4: Tools of an autopsy are really very basic. Scalpel, clamps, forceps. And the real critical thing is really your own eyes and your sense of touch. As the actual definition, the origin of the word was to see for oneself. So in this room we have two stainless steel tables that the body is placed on, and the standard for most autopsies is to make a Y-shaped incision. The incision is made with a scalpel starting at the point of each shoulder.

0: going to the midpoint of the chest and then down from the abdomen. The chest and abdominal cavities are then opened and the individual organs are then looked at.
1: So we wheeled her into the morgue and opened her up and immediately found masses of tumor involving every abdominal organ extensively, liver and kidneys and even kidneys and adrenals and all over her, studying her peritoneal cavity, and got into her chest cavity and found that she did indeed have masses of tumor involving both lungs, but that probably didn't kill her. And she did indeed have pneumonia, but it was patchy and minimal, and that probably didn't kill her. But we did find that she had massive pulmonary emboli in her pulmonary arteries, main pulmonary arteries bilaterally, which is lethal. So we took out samples of the organs and fixed them in special fixatives and put them in, you know, special treatments, and took small sections and stained them and looked at them under the microscope, and took other sections and did other kinds of stains and looked at them under the electron microscope, and defined the best we could all her states of illness, and then wrote it in this document and filed it away.
2: Ruth was a what I would call a typical old South lady. Went to a fine boarding school down here and one of the nicer colleges in the South. And most of the women, I would say, from her background and upbringing, were somewhat content to join the local clubs and raise the family. But Ruth was very torn between whether she really wanted a career or she wanted to be a housewife. I think this caused her quite a few problems, and I wouldn't want to get into the reasons why we separated, but that probably had something to do with that. Of course, I'm mighty upset about this news. You know, Ruth and I was married. We were married long, about 20 years, and that's a long time to stay with a person. And obviously, you gotta be a little upset when something happens to them. And I always wished her the best.
3: When we get her remains in, we place it on the embalming table, take all the clothing off of it, and wash it down so that it is clean. Then the features are set, such as the facial features, the eyes, the mouth are closed. We have what they call an eye cap. It's a little plastic dome that fits under the eyelid that keeps the eyelid closed. We have a situation such as that that keeps the mouth closed so that the lips will not part after death, because after death, the tissues dehydrate somewhat and will start to shrink. And if we don't have some method to control this, then they will part before the casket is closed and renders an unsightly condition. And after all this is taken care of, then we actually begin the embalming process. And the two vessels that we use are laying side by side, just directly under the skin. The vein is known as the jugular vein. The artery is the carotid artery, which we can inject both up into the head and down into the main body of the individual from that point. We make a small incision, pick up these two vessels, open them. The injection tube from the embalming machine goes into the artery. We open the vein for drainage. Upon that point, we start our machine, and it forces the embalming fluid through the circulatory system in the body, replacing the blood with formaldehyde. And then we use what we call a trocar, which is a oversized needle about a quarter of an inch in diameter, about 18 inches long. We perforate all the intestines, the organs, the cavities, and suck out all the fluids and waste material that happened to be in there. After we get that all cleaned out, then we put in what we call cavity fluid. This is circulated all through the cavities, which preserves the cavity itself. This will conclude the normal embalming process.
4: Let us pray. The Lord is my shepherd, I shall not want. He maketh me to lie down in green pastures. He leadeth me beside the still waters. He restoreth my soul. He leadeth me in the paths of righteousness for his name's sake. And yea, though I walk through the valley of the shadow of death, I will fear no evil, for thou art with me.
5: My mother loved to dance with my father. And she was a very trim woman, and she was able to wear very tailored suits very well. But it was neat, she had blue eyes and dark hair, and her eyes would sparkle and sparkle. Or if she was angry, they could just sear you, you know, with their iciness. And she was always very tailored. She was terribly well-dressed. I just loved to see them together like that. At least there was a time in their lives when they were very, very happy with each other. I like to hold on to that.
4: The belief that Ruth now is where all things are new, where she's at one with God and united with those who have gone before her. Certainly that's the great promise of our Lord when he said, "Where I am, there ye shall be also."
6: But I also believe somehow her perspective and her attitudes about life, about people, were so narrow-minded that we can never meet on a common ground. I mean, not that one of us was right or one of us was wrong. It's just that there was no happy meeting. There was just I don't know. All I know is that we never
4: me now, if you will, by letting your minds dwell for a moment.
6: We never got it together.
4: On the qualities of character, the soul qualities that Ruth possessed, her goodness of heart, the friendly spirit that moved in this world with ease and with graciousness, her pride in her skill and her knowledge.
2: We took the train on a honeymoon, went down to Nassau. Of course, no train running over to Nassau, but we took a train down to Florida and got a plane over there to one of them islands over there. And then we did a whole lot of traveling, went to New York and New Orleans, and of course, a lot of that was business travel. But Ruth enjoyed those trips. She liked plants, too. She collected house plants. And that was one thing I didn't care much about these trips, because I always have to bring back about 8 plants when we come back. And sometimes when you got a small room in the train, it got sort of full.
4: Only in the physical sense. And so now I ask you to join with me in a prayer of thanksgiving to God that he has given Ruth life to us for, lo, these past 65 years. Let us pray.
6: She had this charm bracelet I was trying to find. And it was gold, and it had all little trinkets from places that she'd been and things that she'd done. There was this little gold, this little 14-karat gold lobster from like New Orleans, and I can't find that bracelet. I can't find that bracelet.
4: We praise thee that through the life, death, and resurrection of thy Son, our Lord Jesus Christ, that has brought life and immortality to light. And we thank thee for the life of the one who has been called away from this earthly existence into thy eternal home.
7: Toward the end, though, she became more lonely, more and more lonely, withdrawn from the world,
6: She lost her verve, her joy of living. She was sick and in great pain, I suppose, but bitter mostly. She felt that life was just too much for her, had been too much for her. Daughter is gone.
4: Where now she knows those heights,
6: just bitter,
4: which never can we fully
6: sad,
4: know, on earth.
6: Lonely, and bitter.
4: Having fought the good fight, having finished her course, and having kept the faith, wilt thou grant unto her the crown of life that fadeth not away? We pray for those whom she leaves behind, for her family and her friends.
2: That I'm just sort of leading a quiet life down here in Charleston, and don't know whether I'm going to be able to get out to Salt Lake City, though, or not here the next day or two. I'd like to. Got a right big board meeting coming up here tomorrow, and it's been planned for about 6 months, and I've got my girl here in the office trying to call some of the folks to see if we can rearrange it, but I just don't know yet. Sort of don't like to fly much either, and that makes the time sort of hard to get out that quickly. All right, well, if you don't mind here, hold on just a second. I think, hold on just a second here now. Miss Llewellyn, who's? Okay. Miss Llewellyn said I got a call coming in here from Miami. If you don't mind holding just a second, I'll be right back with you.
4: And now may that peace which passeth all understanding be and abide in this place for this day and forevermore. World without end. Amen.

0: We are going about almost 55 inches deep right now. The machine go in there, and he take one bite out of that grave, and I think sometime, boy, that take me a long time to do that by hand. See, besides digging graves, we also cut grass, water the grass, trimming around the headstones. You know, winter we have snow to shovel, path to clear, area to clean for the people to stand. And you see that you bury the people and you say they're dead, and yet don't we believe into a resurrection? And that's the same with the trees in the spring. Those trees are just like a resurrected being. They're coming out and bud, and later on the leaves come out, and then of course the flowers come out, and whether the birds, the wonderful birds we got in here and in the cemetery. Weather, oh, I saw some bad weather here. I've been sending out here in snowstorms, in big thunderstorms, in lightning storms, and yet if the sun come out and everything is beautiful and it smells so good, it is wonderful to be here. It feels real good. I like it.
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25: You're on the air. Our rulers will become corrupt, our people careless.
26: Do you believe in the resurrection?
25: A single zealot may become persecutor, and better men be his victims. It can never be too often repeated that the time for fixing every essential right on a legal basis,
27: the way that we can make
25: is while our rulers are honest and ourselves united
27: in the United States.
25: From the conclusion of this
27: consistently
25: war of the
27: exercise
25: revolution,
27: our rights.
25: We shall be going downhill. It will not then be necessary to resort every moment to the people for support.
27: He cannot take away from someone
25: they will be
27: things
25: forgotten
27: that they use
25: on their
27: a daily
25: rights
27: basis.
25: Disregarded.
27: If you stop using something, eventually
25: forget themselves,
27: it becomes a thing of the past,
25: but in the soul faculty
27: of
25: making
27: forgotten
25: money, and will never think of uniting to effect a due respect for their rights.
28: As far as exercising our
25: the
28: rights,
25: shackles, therefore,
28: you know,
25: which
28: voting
25: will not be shut,
28: you know,
25: knocked
28: politician
25: off
28: is
25: at the
28: a politician
25: conclusion of the war, shall remain
28: they're
25: on
28: not there really to solve any of our problems.
25: Will be made heavier and heavier.
28: A politician is
25: to
28: there.
25: Our rights shall revive,
28: you know, basically as
25: or expire.
28: Just in my opinion, they just keep the confusion going.
25: There are two subjects which I shall claim a right
28: one politician
25: to curb as long as I have breath.
28: More ready to take his place.
25: The public education.
28: And they are the same attitude. Their
25: and
28: whole
25: the subdivision
28: thing is
25: of the counties
28: and
25: wards,
28: gains.
25: Townships.
28: You know,
25: I consider the continuance of Republican government
28: their
25: as absolutely hanging
28: to?
25: On these two hooks.
28: I can listen to the small man.
25: Where every man is a sharer in the direction of his ward republic or of some of the higher ones, and feels that he is a participator in the government of affairs, not merely at an election one day in the year, but every day. When there shall not be a man in the state who shall not be a member of some one of its councils, great or small,
27: we are responsible
25: he
27: for
25: will
27: putting
25: let
27: the
25: heart
27: into office
25: be torn out of his body.
27: If we want him out, we're going to have
25: sooner
27: to vote
25: than
27: him out.
25: His power
27: so everybody
25: be
27: needs to get out of the living rooms, away from the TV sets when it's time to vote, and get out there and voice your opinion
25: I'm
27: by
25: not
27: voting.
25: Among those who fear
28: and,
25: the people.
28: You know, power
25: they
28: isn't
25: and
28: shared.
25: Not the rich
28: power is taken.
25: Are our dependents
28: you know,
25: for
28: and the
25: freedom.
28: Only way it's taken is by force.
25: And to preserve their independence, we must not let our rulers load us with perpetual debt. We must make our election between economy and liberty, or profusion and servitude. And lastly, the information of the people at large can alone make them safe, as they are the sole depository of our religious and political freedom.
3: I'd like to say to everybody who doesn't hasn't registered
4: I would make
3: vote,
4: voting
3: that they
4: mandatory.
3: Register
4: all
3: and
4: employees
3: vote.
4: Will be given 2 hours
3: work.
4: Time
3: you
4: off
3: gotta
4: from
3: study
4: work
3: who the candidates are to make a good
4: I will
3: choice.
4: Make the voting
3: and if you're
4: registration
3: not voting,
4: easier.
3: Then you don't have a voice.
4: I
3: that
4: would
3: is
4: withdraw
3: system,
4: all term limits laws. Let the voters do the job.
5: I would have government by consensus.
6: Because what I will do is dismantle the present political system
5: I'd
6: and install computers, televisions, and telephones in every home so that we may vote together on the issues democratically, electronically, and thereby get rid of the need for the politician
5: the power
6: and
5: structure
6: make
5: so
6: democracy
5: that we, become interactive
6: what it was
5: on a block-by-block basis.
6: Of enforced by the people.
7: Getting,
8: we need
7: you know,
8: to
7: your neighbors,
8: take
7: block by block.
8: Our country back away from these people who have taken it away from us.
4: Right for women
8: and
4: to have
8: the only
4: a
8: way
4: of choice regarding their bodies.
8: By
4: the
8: getting
4: police.
8: Enough people to support alternative positions that will take our rights back to us. Our First
9: Public
8: Amendment freedoms have been completely aborted, and
9: our
8: ability to make decisions in our own lives
9: people.
8: Have been completely taken
9: but
8: away from us by a philosophy
9: American people
8: and
9: these
8: a group of people
9: to
8: who think that
9: and
8: there is nothing more to life than controlling
9: it,
8: the people
9: can demand
8: that
9: as
8: they
9: much
8: have
9: as we want
8: under them.
9: Of it. We will never change anything in this in these United States.
10: Got to start with getting no TV ads, no TV commercials for politicians. That costs too much money so that only rich people can play. Get rid of the two-party system, have as many parties as possible. Get rid of the Electoral College because
8: business.
10: It is totally defunct.
8: Have
10: direct elections. Get rid of PACs because they're corrupt. Get rid of lobbyists or else
8: hey,
10: no professional lobbyists
8: country,
10: or else have term limits on them. Term
8: back.
10: Limits on congressmen. And definitely, if we have lobbyists, they have to have the same term limits as
5: one
10: Congress people do. Get some women in.
5: The next 300 years and whatever excesses that we were guilty of.
11: I think we need a regional America. I don't think we need a president anymore. I think that we're very alienated from anybody who's in the White House and that we should have some form of consensus government.
12: I think the main thing we need to do is sit around and grow some vegetables and talk to one another and sing some songs.
11: And decide legislation with the three branches of government as the president would only in council form. On our W-2 forms that we all fill out, I think there should be a box that we could check to where we want our taxes to go to. For instance, I would check child care being a single parent. I would immediately abolish the FBI and the CIA. They're unconstitutional.
4: The ban of sale, possession, or purchase of all handguns.
11: Stop our kids killing our kids. We should be able to elect the Supreme Court.
4: To make a radical change in the judicial system so
11: that
4: it is racially equitable with
11: the blacks. Sort of a domestic peace corps. Housing, health care, utilities should be a right and not a privilege in this country. God knows we pay enough taxes for it.
13: The social system attached to capitalism is a very cruel system.
14: We are not a democratic society. We are represented
7: by the powered elite. And that is where we have to re-educate our thinking. We have to educate our children to first learn of the type of society that they live in.
14: Capital gains tax reduction so that the people with the money will be encouraged to reinvest it, sell some of their holdings so that they can reinvest in a free enterprise zone where they can put these people back to work.
7: It works perfectly. It protects
14: you do not have a reason to rip felons to sit around and suck up all the toxic vibrations of all the violence and do nothing about it is worthless. It's time for people in this country to get up, get going, and get moving. Stop handing things out to people. Stop saying, it's okay if you don't want to work. We'll take care of you. We'll give you free child care, free money, free food stamps, free health care. It's time to reward people who want to make themselves better.
11: And people have to understand that sacrifice is part of the solution. There has to be sacrifices made on both sides. We don't understand the idea of sacrifice anymore.
15: To have a society that is based on some sort of equality and tax the churches until they can prove that God exists. And we should also work to rewrite the Constitution for the 21st century.
16: Governmental representation in the Senate and House based on proportional ethnicity rather than geographical units.
15: People's months to have no regular TV programming. We should use satellite technology to present national and international town meetings on our problem. People in Cleveland could watch people in L.A. talking about their problems and solutions using schools or whatever buildings where people could leave their homes and talk to each other instead of watching a TV. Some of the things that we could do is grant some states to Native Americans or Indians, whatever, indigenous people, so that they could still have some land of their own.
17: Basically,
15: we could use this time to let varied political candidates speak out and get a
17: more education for people so that they can make more informed choices.
15: We need to first off slash the military budget and use the money for the B-1 bombers to pay teachers at least $75,000 a year to make it a respectable profession again. And we should establish a bill of rights for the planet, for the ecology of the planet, so that our children can live, because it seems that everyone in the world, or we think everyone in the world, wants to live like Americans, and the life on the planet cannot even stand us living like us for much longer.
18: It's time that people who came from the old world should learn to live in the new world, not George Bush's new world order.
19: We need to understand that we can carry an American flag in one hand
18: and harmony with nature.
19: We need to carry a globe in the other.
18: That is the only vision.
19: I would push the United Nations
18: for
19: to move in a new direction.
18: Not
19: one that mandates that each nation not think in terms of what's best for their country only, but what's best for the earth.
18: Not the conquest of space, but the fulfillment of the original dream of creation, which is the enlightenment and liberation of all humans so that we may all be able to live in peace among each other.
19: If
18: there will be any laws whatsoever,
19: that we don't really
18: they
19: need so
18: ought to
19: much,
18: be regarded as being love and respect. Respect for all forms of life, love for all people,
19: really
18: for ourselves and our children,
19: life.
18: Our family, and the unborn generation. For we must hope
19: itself,
18: that life on earth will continue.
19: Then there's
18: and
19: really no
18: if we do our work properly, life will continue.
19: The evolution of
18: life
19: our
18: will continue without it.
19: Awareness
18: if we
19: as the
18: exclude ourselves.
19: Goal
18: but
19: in our life. There's really
18: if
19: there's
18: we
19: no
18: do our part, we
19: to go
18: be part of
19: we've
18: this
19: reached the
18: beautiful
19: apex.
18: Creation.
19: We can jump off to another
18: and
19: planet
18: enjoy
19: or something if we want.
18: And love and harmony with all living forms.
11: We've gone
18: and
11: from beating
18: for
11: women
18: the earth
11: to beating the planet
18: and
11: up.
18: The entire
11: stop
18: creation.
11: It. That's the real problem.
18: That's the meaning of the original dream. That is democracy, where the entire creation is a community.
11: We should stop all experimentation on innocent animals. We should take care of the planet. We should give women the right to choose over their own body.
18: And if we are to be a true leader of nations, then we shall promote the ideal of humanity.
20: I would like to redefine democracy not in terms of capitalism, but in terms of global stewardship. We've gone beyond national government and national ideologies. We're in reality an interdependent global society, and we're not managing our planet with that as a reference point. Each nation is trying to make a profit out of another, with capitalism being the main surviving ideology. The only proposals we're still having to listen to is how to make a buck, rather than how to make the planet function more efficiently. For instance, there's not enough capital to repair all the problems on the planet, so we have to enter a capital-less society in which we reevaluate our assets, not in terms of money, but in terms of human resources. For instance, we can possibly pipe fresh water from the polar ice caps to the world's deserts and virtually remove world hunger, especially in Africa, by turning the Sahara itself into a garden. We should stop burning oil. It's a precious non-renewable resource, which we still need in space. There's enough tidal energy in the Gulf of California, for instance, to furnish enough electricity for the entire North American continent. But the massive engineering required again is precluded from even being looked at because of the dollar limitation. All these things provide jobs, hope for the future, a cleaner planet, and a better sense of global stewardship, which should be our New Age ethic, rather than another century of teaching our children to be self-serving capitalists.
0: Children is the future.
1: Children
0: is the future.
1: Education is the future.
2: Education is the future.
21: Education is the key to maintaining our democracy.
22: Educate our kids, first of all, so that they can take a look at other cultures and not have them demonized.
1: Or anything, it should not make any difference.
23: My name's Amanda Trussell, I'm 10 years old, and if I was president of the United States, I would take people off the street and make sure everybody had a decent job and somewhere to live and support their families. And I'd try to fix the environment. First of all, I would stop people from using cars so much. Instead of using cars, use solar energy cars. Make sure that we got an education. And I'd stop building all these bombs and invading people for no reason. And make sure people were treated equally.
24: My name is Mazel Kazi, and I'm 8 years old. And if I were president, I would try to stop pollution, stop wars, and help the poor. I'd like to help the world pull together and help each other.
26: Hello, I'm 8 years old. 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
23: Fix the environment.
26: I would not go to war with any country because good people who live in that country might get killed and their kids might get killed.
27: No more war.
26: I would make people stop polluting the world because we breathe chemicals in the pollution and we might die from it, and I don't think people would want to die from it because I wouldn't.
27: The ocean should keep clean and
26: I'm 10 years old.
27: Not so much
26: if
27: taxes and don't let
26: spend more money to help find cures for the diseases like AIDS and cancer.
29: Hi, I'd like to say that growing up in this society, it is becoming apparent to me that as a whole, we are becoming a very intolerant people. As a 15-year-old, I see virtually every cultural, social, and religious group discriminated against in one way or another. Because of this intolerance, we are blind to the fact that we are slowly destroying ourselves. I have a vision that someday this morass of hate that plagues our society will come to an end. If I were in power, I would promote equality through education. If everyone was taught that discrimination was terribly wrong, we could eventually stomp out all intolerance. Until this happens, we as a species will eventually destroy ourselves.
30: It's really
31: and I would revise the Constitution to fit all minority people. I would have all police or African police or officers as judge the Caucasian. I would weed out the weak black politicians and put in strong, dedicated ones. All black students would have black teachers and the stress be on education and our contribution to the world. And I would also change the school curriculum. Also, I would have an African president and have George Bush govern his own. I would send all the Europeans back to the caves in Europe. Then I would check out this Christian religion, which is our slave master's religion, because we had this Christian religion way before the Europeans came on the scene. And this religion here is what put us in the plight we are in today about turning out of the cheek. Then I would also get together and each state have their own neighborhood with their stores.
32: Where's the love? Where is the love? Country was founded on the spirit of its people. It was founded on the love of its people. But unfortunately, that didn't translate when the people started moving across the country, eating up indigenous civilizations, killing
2: we have
32: people
2: to give up this greed,
32: and
2: this want
32: wreaking havoc
2: wealth than any human
32: on this planet.
2: Being spend in
32: and
2: a
32: I want
2: to,
32: I just want to pose the question: where's the love? Where is the love of people? You don't have to, do anything spectacular. You don't have to be a miracle worker. Just reach out to somebody, anybody, for crying out loud.
3: Ethics
32: and
3: morality,
32: be a person,
3: morality,
32: be human.
3: Love,
32: let that
3: love,
32: person
3: respect, and respect. These are irrefutable
32: respect
3: virtues.
32: You for respecting them.
3: The absence
32: them.
3: Of one
32: and
3: or more
32: like
3: have caused the ills
32: in order
3: which we all suffer.
32: To do anything, everyone's going to have to unite.
3: The
32: whether you're black,
3: to this
32: yellow,
3: dilemma
32: or purple, or
3: is,
32: orange,
3: of course,
32: or
3: education.
32: Individual
3: and it starts with a child in the home environment
32: over on the boat.
3: And progresses until death.
32: I think that the strongest
3: everyone must understand the basics
32: strongest
3: before
32: thing
3: he
32: we
3: can
32: have
3: successfully
32: going for us
3: deal with the choices in life.
32: Humankind. And if
3: one
32: we can
3: won't
32: unite,
3: drop
32: if we
3: bombs
32: unite,
3: or fire bullets
32: agree,
3: if he is ethical and moral
32: the
3: and understands his responsibility
32: then I think
3: for
32: that
3: mutual
32: we'll be a lot
3: love
32: better
3: and
32: off
3: respect,
32: and I think that
3: respect.
32: We can do anything. Anything. I think love is the answer.
4: I would teach people to love themselves, care for others.
5: My vision is to support people
4: life,
5: to be happy,
4: abolish the notion of
5: to
4: race,
5: be self-confident,
4: gender, sex,
5: be whole,
4: nature,
5: focused, and loving
4: the right
5: and prosperous
4: in what they want,
5: I would,
4: not for survival, to enrich other people,
5: and
4: to take care of their minds, souls, and bodies equally, give everybody the right to a roof, education, and food, definitely abolish money and greed, and establish love and human need as the basis for issue. Thank you.
6: The fundamental thing is, what is America and how do we define ourselves? Are we America in the sense of this purported land of the free, or are we America in the sense of the home of capitalism and the home of exploitation and or whatever? And I think once we collectively realize and define what we want to be, then we can deal with the guilt of slavery. We can deal with the guilt of the Holocaust involving the Native Americans. And then after we deal with that, then we can have a better understanding about what we want our mission to be or our manifest destiny.
8: I see America going
6: told,
8: out of existence within the next 10
6: like,
8: years.
6: It seems like, you know, within that
8: violent
6: definition of how we define ourselves, we have deluded
8: right
6: ourselves
8: here
6: to believe that this
8: I
6: country is great, this
8: see
6: country
8: going
6: is
8: on
6: good.
8: In Beirut, happening
6: and
8: in places even like
6: within
8: Los
6: that
8: Angeles,
6: definition, within
8: in Detroit,
6: the past couple of
8: and
6: decades, we have realized
8: no,
6: where
8: I don't see a
6: this
8: rosy
6: American
8: for
6: nightmare
8: America at all.
6: Has gone wrong.
8: I see so many homeless
9: empower
8: until it'll be like
9: in
8: armies
9: in which
8: fighting
9: you
8: for
9: cause
8: food
9: a
8: right here in America.
9: Yourself
8: now, I don't see an American dream, I see an American nightmare.
9: I'm not as pessimistic. I
10: think
9: that we can
10: try to break away
9: make change
10: from
9: because we
10: the
9: are the only instruments of change
10: and,
9: right
10: try
9: now.
10: To organize
9: and if we don't voice
10: people,
9: those concerns, if we don't voice those fears,
10: first,
9: if we don't voice those realities that seem so harsh, then we are not participating
10: really
9: in democracy. We
10: really
9: have to
10: scary.
9: Clearly identify what the problems are and then go about the business of fixing them.
12: What would happen in America if education became more important than sports? What would happen if 100,000 people went to a coliseum to watch an academic excellence?
13: You can't have education in this country when kids who are going to school haven't had a proper meal. You can't have education in this country when kids go to school and when they're learning something that they can't apply once they get out of school because they won't have a job to go to.
25: I would put all of my energy into educating each and every citizen in this country to the best of his ability.
28: I would also include
25: I think that through education we
28: Saturday
25: can truly
28: academies with
25: exploit
28: art classes,
25: democracy.
28: History classes. Self-esteem.
25: Another thing I
30: if
25: would
30: we want
25: do
30: to get serious
25: is I would
30: about education
25: for our current welfare system.
30: Cut our class sizes in half.
25: What I would call EduCare.
30: We should be a nation that's bilingual.
25: If there is
30: we should teach our
25: person,
30: children to become whole
25: let us
30: people,
25: say,
30: not half
25: mother
30: people,
25: who
30: not
25: has
30: from
25: children.
30: Archaic stereotypes
25: she
30: of the past.
25: She is destined to live her life out in welfare. What we can do for her is that we can give her kids child care and we can give her a college education.
28: And
25: any person who has successfully completed that should be able to earn more money than wealthier could ever pay. I think that we're wasting our money, throwing it away at
30: we should all learn a different folk dance every day for the rest of our lives
25: and watch
30: so that we never, ever
25: that could be much more productive and contribute to our society if they were educated.
0: Wake up, America. Wake up, America. Wake up, America. Wake up, please.
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0: 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A special thanks to both Helen Thorington and Joanne Green for their generous support and collaboration in this partnership. Up next is Dreaming of Fat Man by Lorelei Harris. Thank you for listening.
1: 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The guests of honor are Susan, who is a singer, Maureen, a healthcare worker, Claire, who runs a modeling agency, and Maeve, who is in the security business. They are gregarious, funny, eloquent, and obese. Not a little overweight or pleasantly plump or well-rounded or anything like that. They are very, very big, and they come together in this recording studio to feast and to talk about their relationship to food. So please, help yourself to some lobster and champagne and join us for Dreaming of Fat Men by Lorelei Harris.
2: Wow.
3: Shall we drink to abundance?
4: To abundance.
5: Where do we start?
2: Where to start, exactly.
4: Prawns, perhaps?
2: There's just so much to take in.
5: Taste.
3: Oh, it's lovely. It's... I'm not sure.
5: Is it fruity?
3: I think it's...
2: Chutney?
3: Raspberry-ish.
5: Would you like to try some of this?
2: No, I don't think I will. Thank you very
3: Is
2: much.
3: Is anyone experiencing any take guilt on. Yet?
5: No. I'm sorry, I don't experience guilt when I'm eating.
2: No.
5: Not whatsoever. Do you all diet?
6: I used to.
3: Well, I've tried lots of different diets.
5: I haven't ever willingly dieted. I dieted when my mother was alive, or when I was a teenager, when my mother was alive, because she wanted me to. But ever since she died, no diets.
3: Well, I remember my first diet was for $200 and a new wardrobe. That's what
2: so
3: was offered
2: incentive.
3: To me.
2: Mm-hmm.
3: That my father said, yes, I'll give you that. All the new clothes that you need to fill your wardrobe, and $200.
2: And did you get it?
3: No, I didn't. I wasn't successful. No, I just... In
6: Will
3: fact, I think I resented it.
6: Will you drink to that, I tell you.
5: Absolutely.
3: Cheers.
2: I'm currently dieting and still loving every solitary minute of this.
6: Well, that must be... I mean, it's interesting for me to see somebody as gorgeous as you suddenly saying you are now dieting. And
2: food is a good thing. Mm-hmm. Food is not a negative thing. It's a very good thing.
6: So when did you discover this? I mean, when did you decide to go on a diet?
2: I don't think I decided. Health-wise, it was decided for me that I needed to lose weight.
6: Now, that is the only angle that I
2: That is the only angle. I don't think I'd ever. I've tried umpteen diets. Mm. I've got a bookshelf at home, and there's literally like a full row. Yeah. You know,
7: I would like to fit in better into what people consider the normal woman or the normal scene. For example, I won't go to a disco or a nightclub. I'd feel an awful lot more comfortable going to places like your old waltzes or your old tea dances, because the women there are more my size and my shape, and therefore I'm more acceptable. Whereas when I go to a disco or a nightclub, I'm putting myself up in comparison to these other women who are.
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8: 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I'm thrilled to share this piece, which I find packs a wallop as a form of witness, and all the more so in its spare approach. 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
9: Mediterraneo, Mediterraneo, Mediterraneo, Mediterraneo, Mediterraneo, Mediterraneo, Mediterraneo, Mediterraneo, Mediterraneo, Mediterraneo, Mediterraneo, Mediterraneo, Mediterraneo, Mediterraneo, 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

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Charles and Neo have been artists in residence at the Wave Farm Study Center over the past week, working on transmitting visual images as sound. 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The top of the images produce high frequencies and the bottom produces lower frequencies. If you were to look at the broadcast on an audio spectrogram, which plots the frequency range of the sounds over time, you would see a readout of the images that are being transmitted. What you just heard was a piece based on the Catskill Mountain Range, so the rise and fall of the sounds mimics the shape of the rolling hills seen on the horizon. Next up will be a 90-minute image broadcast. 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
3: The characters. Sailor, a Texas boy just returned from duty with the Navy in the Pacific, is on leave in the port of San Diego. Spanish Alice, a Mexican prostitute working the bars in Tijuana and looking for ways into the USA. Jabbo, a Juarez-born pachuco living in Los Angeles, decides to go home by way of a joyride up into southern Colorado. Chick Blundy, Jabbo's L.A. girlfriend, an enigma, rock rider, and occasionally Jabbo himself. A simple story. Sailor meets Alice in a Tijuana bar. They get drunk, cry to believe together, and get married. They cross the border and travel by car, probably a Buick, from San Diego to Cortez, Colorado. They honeymoon in a small, run-down mountain trailer. And at exactly the same time, Jabbo appeals to and persuades Chick to leave L.A., probably by motorcycle, for Juarez, by way of Cortez. They go north to get south. In Cortez, the two couples meet, argue, fight, resulting in Sailor and Alice lying dead on the trailer floor. Jabbo and Chick, objects of a massive statewide search, escape by car, probably the Buick, and flee to Juarez as planned. In Juarez, they part.

0: just like a movie. In the center of the bridge, a sailor and a woman hold each other. They speak, but we can't hear them. The sailor reaches up and touches the woman's face. Their shadow is on top of the river. Two children, a boy and a girl, wade into the shadow, looking straight up at the bridge. They are holding catch wands, a broom handle with a cardboard cone wired to the end. They shake the wands, trying to get the couple to throw them something. The woman looks up at him. Then she turns and walks away. The sailor watches her until she disappears. Then everything dissolves, and all we see is the edge of the river, the banks. The sun falls down behind the mountains toward night in Tijuana.
1: Cervecería Las Golondrinas.
0: In the beer bar of the Swallows, Jabbo's at the bar, tapping the floor with his pointy-toe shoes. Alicia's in a booth. She's looking at a postcard of the burning woman. She looks up, and there is a moment in the mirror when she and Jabbo see the same thing. The room short-circuits. It completely stops. Then Sailor walks in. Suddenly, Jabbo's gone, and Alice is burning up. Later, inside, the ghost is jumping. The band's playing something impossible. They all have on fancy suits, but the song is crazy and endless and nuts. In the dark, he mentions his mother. But then he tells her all about Japan, his tattoos. She kisses the ships on his arms. She shows him the burning woman. They laugh and drink tequila and rub each other with limes under the table. Outside in the street, somebody screams. The band is playing Dirty Now, the Filthy Norteño, singing about punta and blood and something else about a circle forever. On stage, a naked 15-year-old girl contorts. She sits on her own face. Smoke is everywhere. And over the bar, Elvis and Jesus walk arm in arm on velvet across the clouds. Later. Outside, a storm comes up. Later, they take a taxi in the rain to L'Australia Negra, the whorehouse where Alicia works. Headlights in the rain. Meanwhile, outside San Bernardino, Jabbo's on the freeway flying through the rain. He just stole a car, robbed a store, and killed somebody. He's covered with jailhouse tattoos and running blind behind the wheel. Only way anybody can really get to L.A. He makes it to Boyle Heights and taps on Chick's window with his gun. She lets him in. The radio's blaring, and they're all over each other. In between the songs, a special bulletin mentions a shootout at some gas station in Arizona, and also something about the end of the world, but the details are sketchy. It's really too early to tell. Jabbo's naked, and Chick has on green shoes. They fuck like demons to the music all over the floor and up the walls.

0: The next morning, they eat eggs and count hold-up money in the kitchen. They talk about Cortez. He says he'll take her there if she'll go to Juarez. Later, Jabbo brings his bike out of hiding. He calls it his little crucita, his little cross. He ties a rag around his head and takes off his shirt. A blue Jesus is dancing on his back with Magdalena, Our Lady of the Luck, the virgin whore.
1: His little crucita.
0: In the house, Chick is at the mirror getting ready. She's putting razor blades in her hair.
1: To la estrella negra.
0: Meanwhile, back in Tijuana, the inside of the whorehouse is one large gutted space. It has a single door and two windows on opposite walls. The ceiling is low, and the floor is completely covered with mattresses. Ropes have been strung across the ceiling, crisscrossing overhead in a grid, a web of rectangles. Blankets have been suspended over the ropes, hanging down to make little rooms, cribs, over each of the mattresses. The windows are open, and the wind is blowing. The whole room rolls like the sea. Alicia's crib is in the center of this ocean. She says it is always night. Oceans of cloth. Her life is pinned to the blankets. Postcards, milagros, a dried hummingbird, little scraps of paper and flowers, posters and tear-outs from fashion magazines, beauty tips and shoes, snapshots, teen angel, the Pope, TV celebrities and saints, a picture of her mother. She says her name was Carlotta, and she disappeared years ago in Guadalajara. They just chinga and talk, chinga and talk, chinga and talk, chinga and talk. And finally, they talk and make love.
1: Carlota.
0: He tells her he knows the perfect place, a little trailer in Cortez, Colorado. They can go there and stay forever. Later, he shows her Polaroids of his own mother, who is buried in Abilene. Abilene, a mean little Christian town stuck just off I-20, right between the last gasp of North Texas and the Holy Rapture. He says it's just like a bad wish, facing east, but looking due west, with a little bitty black heart running dead south, skinny as a Mexican dog. Abilene. It ain't nothing like Japan.
1: Carlota.
0: Alicia listens. Then she pins up the burning woman.
1: Carlota.
0: They talk, but right from the start, they knew they didn't really have a single thing to say to one another. They had no history that wasn't busted up, unhinged at the seams. He just likes the way she looks. She likes the way he looks as a way out. Strange, isn't it? Their skin feels perfect together. That did it as much as anything. Perfect skin gives people ideas. They both know exactly what they're not doing. They've practiced it over and over inside themselves for years. Cortez. The perfect plan. The perfect place. A cold-blooded, premeditated act of love. They're on fire. And somewhere in all the smoke, a car gets bought. Some lines get crossed. And Colorado burns like a black star. So the next morning in San Diego, they get married. He gives her a camera and a blue kimono. She gives him the burning woman. And off they go to America. On the same day, at the same time, Jabbo and Chick leave L.A. They are all on the same road. In America, it's motion that's holy, not the destination. Speed, blood, dreams, love and hell. The highways, the heartbeat through everything. So Jabbo sings.

He tells her he dreamed once that all his tattoos sank right under his skin, and he could feel it, all the ships and fish and anchors wiggling through his blood, feel it like it was real. He said everything was moving toward his heart, but he woke up before it got there. He said he was scared shit. Alice shoots the desert through the window. She has no idea what he's talking about and doesn't say another word for 100 miles. She does her nails. That morning in the desert, Arizona is just like a hole with the movie in it. We see Jabbo and Chick pull into an isolated filling station and ask for gas. The attendant, this goofy-looking kid, is shook up just looking at them. Jabbo fiddles with the bike while Chick browses around inside the station. She picks up a can of spray paint and tests it out on the walls, the Coke machine, the cash register, then opens the register and takes the money. The attendant sees this and starts to back away, but Jabbo pulls a knife and walks him back toward the garage. He tells Chick to move the bike around to the side of the station. The attendant is standing hands up in the sunlight in front of the open garage door. Jabbo's in the shadows just inside. Chick moves the bike, and now we see a tow truck suddenly pull in. Aztec Auto, hand scrawled on the door. The driver sees the attendant with his hands up, knows something is wrong, and grabs a big rifle from the gun rack above the seat. Jabbo yanks the goofy attendant inside the garage and holds a knife against his throat. Chick has spotted the truck and pulls a pistol. The driver gets out, peers over the hood, then suddenly just starts firing shots into the garage. Then he runs like a maniac across the driveway into the office area of the station. Jabbo and the attendant duck as bullets ricochet off tire tools, wire rims, and the grease rack. The driver hides behind the office desk and yells for whoever is in there to come out right now with their hands in the sky, and then he fires two more shots through the door separating the office and the garage. Again, Jabbo and the attendant duck as bullets fly. The attendant's petrified now and his neck is slightly cut. Jabbo is swearing and hissing curses. Then all they hear is the low rumble of an engine, and then we see Chick scream out from the side of the building on the bike and skid to a stop behind the tow truck. She starts blasting away with the pistol into the office from over the hood. The plate glass window explodes and the driver inside is ducking flying glass, then returns fire, blowing big holes in his own truck. Jabbo makes a decision. With a single gesture, he slits the attendant's throat and shoves him through the door into the office. The driver startled whirls and shoots the attendant full of holes as he comes through the door already dead. The driver is stunned when he realizes who he's shot. Meanwhile, Jabbo takes advantage of the diversion to run out of the garage and get across the driveway to safety behind the truck with Chick. They jump on the bike and screech off, Chick still pouring pistol fire into the office, and the bike hits the shoulder of the road and spins out in a huge cloud of dust and roars down the highway. The driver runs out firing at them, but the bullets hit a passing motorist and a camper, and the camper careens off the road, barely missing Jabbo and Chick, and crashes into the gas pumps in front of the station. Everything blows sky high. You can hear screaming inside the camper. Jabbo and Chick are in a high-speed wobble, but Jabbo gets in control as more explosions and black smoke erupt behind them. And back there, we see hell itself. Other cars are crashing. Somebody's trying to pull burning kids from the camper. A woman's on fire, running in circles. Everybody is screaming and blending in now with the police sirens in the distance. The scene cuts here, and we see a green Buick parked on the side of the road. A highway patrol car rushes in the opposite direction, sirens howling. Sailor and Alice are asleep, naked, in the back seat. The siren startles them awake. They raise up and look out the windshield just as a chopper flies by. Jabbo and Chick zoom past the parked car. Chick's hair's flying and her legs stick out like the bike has wings. She's spraying black paint in the air. Chick looks back and sees Alice. The whole screen fills with her eye. It looks like a black wheel. Under the highway in a culvert, Jabbo and Chick hide out from the day. A cop car passes overhead. They're naked and deep into Arizona. They've made a fire and Chick is glowing.

0: You're like the story of the fish that has no body, no flesh. A skeleton fish, all bones and empty and lost. Swimming around underwater forever looking for your own skin. And one day, in complete frustration, that fish jumps right out of the water and grabs a seagull. He's fed up with seeing that thing up there just flying around all free and easy, so he decides to kill it and eat it. But the first bite he takes, something happens. As soon as he swallows, he grows a brand new little piece of himself on himself, a little string of meat dangling on the bone. And it occurs to him, the more seagull he eats, the more real fish he's going to become. So he starts eating that bird like there's no tomorrow. Well, when the seagull is completely gone, gobbled up, sure enough, the fish has turned into and become a true whole fish. He's thrilled to death. But here's the catch. While that poor bird is being eaten, he's also been flying straight up, and a fish, I don't care how real they are, can't live in the sky. He's just way out of his element. So, he falls. Jabbo glares at her. He says he hates fish stories. That night, in a motel, Sailor is looking at the map. It reminds him of the best tattoo he ever saw. A man who's completely covered with a net, his entire body cross-hatched with lines stopping only at the wrist, ankles, and the neck. The amazing thing is what was underneath. Behind the net and drawn with great skill were thousands of birds, birds of every kind, frantically trying to get out. The net was drawn like it was bulging, and wings, feathers, and beaks looked like they were sticking out in places, and in other areas, like over his heart, it was unraveling. It was like every wish he ever had was busting loose inside him. Alice tells him she has dreamed about a room full of birds. Birds and whorls of black hair. And razor blades are falling inside the room like rain. It's inside a house on a street at night, and the front door is on fire. In the distance, a pillar is stuck between two mountains. No people are anywhere, and a motorcycle passes by with no rider. Then I wake up. The next morning, Sailor goes to the office and checks out. After he pays, the bubbly college girl working at the desk asks, "And will you be going home today, sir?" He looks at her like she just landed from Mars. Back in the room, Alice is doing her nails. She's looking at this little card on the table by the bed. Right under it, where it says, "Please let us know how well we served you," the maid has written a little note, then drawn a heart around it in ballpoint pen.
1: "We're all travelers in the wilderness of this world, and the best that we can find in our travels is an honest friend. Please fill up this card for me. Thanks you. Enjoy your stay. I am keeper of this house and your friend. Sincerely, Chacha."
0: Beneath the heart is a ballpoint drawing of a tiny sailboat on water that looks just like upside-down birds. Sailor sticks his head in the door. "Let's wing it, Angel. We're almost there." She takes his picture. That night, Sailor and Alice get to Cortez. Jabbo and Chick are already there. They meet. Who is it? Who is it? The two stories collide and pass through one another.
2: Who is it?
0: After the murder, Jabbo and Chick escape Colorado. They are wearing Sailor and Alice's clothes. The Buick is parked in the rocks, and Jabbo is shooting at the cops. He's losing his tattoos. Chick ignores him and paints her nails. She snaps some pictures of frightened desert life, bugs and lizards, birds. Her fingers are red. She has on the blue kimono. After the shootout, they flee south again toward Juarez. Chick wants to stop and photograph dead animals. Outside, in a small town known only as Love Test, Chick blows holes in Alice's suitcase with a pistol. Jabbo sits on the fender of the Buick and smokes. New ships sail across his arms. Fish jump out of his back. He's getting sailor's tattoos. Mountains rise straight up.
3: Go take my life.

0: They discard all of Sailor and Alice's belongings to the desert. On the road again, they become apprehensive with one another. Jabbo anticipating positions on the desert. Dog style, missionary style, her on top, 69, anal, three-way, with whipped cream, etc. Chick reflecting. Later, inside a small hotel in El Paso, Texas, they argue. Every room is filled with sand and high winds, but it's silent. Tumbleweeds fly around on fire, and outside sacks of burning clothing float down the river and burn along the freeways. And four silhouettes rage behind the hotel shade. The next day, finally, on the bridge, they part.
1: Carlota.
0: Chick changes her name to Carlotta and disappears, strolling down the avenue of the 16th of September. Two children squat by the edge, and a fish flops on the concrete by their feet. A woman walks backwards up the banks. Jabbo is on the bridge. He's dressed like a sailor. He looks straight down into the water. He sees the perfect ship.
2: 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Music by Terry Allen with Lloyd Maines on guitars. Recording and mix by Alan Crossland and Terry Allen at Caldwell Studios in Lubbock, Texas. Special thanks to Icy Zuniga. 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
1: 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Up next is Lingua Franca by Lou Melosi. 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

0: A man stands on the shore, on a strange beach. He has never been here, and everything is fresh and crisp in its unfamiliarity. Everything is abnormally vivid. He feels the wind along the edges of his ears, and he realizes that this is surely the same wind as in his homeland, the one that blows across familiar beaches and safe harbors. But he has never noticed it touching his ears. He knows that it is his noticing that makes this breeze unique, different from winds of his past and his home, and that his noticing means that the wind gets a new name. And further, that the wind is changed by his naming it. His noticing and acting on this noticing. This all happens in an instant. He names this new wind Ear Edge Breeze. His eyes blink and shift slightly to the left and slightly down. He sees the tendril of a vine that curls in a corkscrew shape that is precisely the same as the shape of the wood shavings that covered the floor of his grandfather's woodworking shop. As his grandfather planes the edge of a mahogany tabletop, the golden spiral shavings grow out of the plane's top and fall to the floor. As a boy, he would focus on each one, and they would pile up as the morning wore on. Now, on this strange beach, the tendril of this vine, Solanum Dulcamara, night, which he has surely seen before on familiar homeland shores. He notices that the curve, pitch, and thickness of the tendril are the same as those of the wood shavings. Only fevered. The color is different.
1: Garden nightshade.
0: He has never noticed this exact relationship before.
1: Staff vine. Violet bloom.
0: Night she names this plant grandfather work vine.
1: Bittersweet herb.
0: Blue nightshade. Felon wart. Fever twig. 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Bittersweet herb. Blue nightshade. Felon wart.
2: Fever twig. Yeah, because it don't want to roll no more.
0: Garden
2: nightshade. Are we on a stair, right?
3: Yeah.
2: You want to tighten up?
3: Yeah, you better get one.
0: Staff vine.
2: All right. You want to get one?
0: Violet bloom.
2: Wait, let me get one. Okay, here we go. One, two. Sorry.
4: Okay, right there. Next step, you grab the top net. Keep it from
5: wiggling. Yeah, wiggling.
2: Okay, you ready?
5: Good.
2: Yeah. One, two. Okay, ready? One, two. Are we on?
4: Yeah, we're coming into that curve, apparently.
2: All right.
3: We're just barely on it.
2: Okay, take another one.
3: All
2: right. One, two.
4: Barely on it.
2: Okay, ready?
4: How's your corner doing, huh?
3: Doing good.
2: One.
4: The corner back of me or something.
3: I can't see it.
2: Okay, ready?
5: Doing good.
3: All right,
2: one, two.
6: As for my eyesight,
2: hey, take it over.
6: It is only useful for navigating in the dark.
2: One, two.
6: At night, I can find my way by the stars. My left eye squints as my right eye intersects the horizon by means of the brass sextant, which must be calibrated
2: come on around.
6: Exactly.
2: If you want, we can come over some more.
7: All right, can you lay it over?
6: Otherwise,
2: I need a little bit more.
6: I will miss the mark
2: hey, now come around.
6: By hundreds of miles.
7: Okay, we just gotta keep rotating it.
2: How we doing?
7: Good.
2: Got it?
6: We'll be aimlessly adrift for weeks.
4: Yeah, we're at the stairs already.
7: Yeah. You want to, you know what, actually, instead of putting it down,
2: I know, we should
7: just carry it
2: around.
7: To you.
6: Failing that, I can go by sense of smell. The open sea has a constant, cool, salty smell with occasional waves of sour warmth. In this consistent atmosphere, it should be easy to detect the smell of distant land.
2: I'm sorry, man, it was in my way.
6: The dry, metallic smell of sand. The camphorous and acidic smell of plants. The dank and humid smells of animals. As a last resort, I can proceed by my sense of hearing the sounds of the sea change as one approaches land. In the open sea, the waves lap against the ship's hulls in straight waltz time. But nearer to land, even before it is visible, the rhythm becomes irregular. First, three beats, then four, then perhaps five. Three, four, two, as if the sea were stung over itself to escape the land. As for my eyesight, it is only useful
8: for navigating in dark. At night, I can find stars.
9: Becomes
10: irregolare.
9: Erste.
11: Three.
9: Battiti. Dann.
11: Four.
12: Come on.
2: I'm sorry, man. It was in my way.
12: I bring it down.
9: Vielleicht.
2: I'm sorry. One. One. Two.
9: Three.
11: Four.
12: I can't.
11: Two.
2: Not you, Danny.
12: We gotta bring this in up.
10: Come
9: up the
10: mare.
11: Bere.
9: Stumbling.
10: Sopra.
11: Si.
12: Bring it over to you, Harry.
9: To.
13: Sfuggire.
9: Das.
11: Land.
2: Okay, ready? Yeah. One. Two.
9: As.
10: A.
9: Mein.
14: Eyesight.
10: Essa.
9: Ist.
11: Only.
10: Utile.
11: Zum
14: navigating
10: alla
9: by
14: dark
13: alla
9: abend
14: I
13: posso
9: finden
11: mai
10: via
9: lui
10: stelle
9: mein
14: le
10: occhio
9: blinzelt
11: es
13: mio
9: re I
10: persica
9: der
11: horizon
10: per
9: metal of
11: messing
14: sextant
10: che
9: must
14: be
13: calibrato
9: and now
14: otherwise
10: io
9: verde
14: by
13: centinaia
9: fonni

0: I could then eventually find my way, unless, like Odysseus, I was bound to the ship's mast with my ears plugged with wax, my eyes blindfolded, my nose stuffed with cotton, as the sea spray and wind tear at my forehead and shoulders. This would put me at the mercy of a poet, who would be obliged to find a loose thread in the fabric of the drama so that some tragedy would unravel the story, inviting disaster, mayhem, and death, all at the service of my heroism, which would expunge years of evil deeds and would serve as fitting retribution against my pitiable enemies, who are numerous and international, and would culminate in exultation for me. And I would surely receive riches rivaling those of the Pope and be subject to the erotic attentions of the land's most beautiful women, whose fingers would caress the many scars on my body that are my immortal pink badges of courage, perseverance, and guile.
1: We have to make a parenthesis to make some corrections. In page number 4, you have number 1, 2, 3, 4, and 5, all right? You have to cross out number 2. Cross number 3. Instead of number 4, write number 2. Instead of number 5, write number 3. Instead of, go to page 5. Instead of number 6, you write 4. Instead of number 7, you write 5. Instead of number 6, 8, you write 6. Page number 5, point 8, there should be 6. Addendum. And you go into the second line. You write comma. And then you continue in the following line, their projection. Then, when it says B, you have to add the conjunction end. And not period, but comma, both with extensive. And since we are correcting things that are incorrect, move into page number 10. Number 10 has point 1, 2, and then 3. Cross it out and put a small e. And then you cross out a small a, b, and c, and d. And then you cross out a, b, and c. And you change D for a small F. Is this clear? We are in page 10. Now, after F, it comes number 3. Now you have to write number 3 and cross number 4. Right? Now go into page number 11. Page number 11, number 1 and 2, A, small a, is left there. Then you cross B, C, D, E, and F. Cross it out. Everything is related to A. Turn to page 12. Cross out the G and put a small B. Then go into page 12. Go to capital D. Capital D. Point number 1 is all right. Cross out point number 2. Because everything is related to number 1. And point number 3 should be substituted by 2. Page number 13. Cross number 4 and 5. And finally, page number 14. Number 1 is all right. Cross number 2, 3, 4, 5, 6, and 7. Everything off.

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1: Alright, pretty well.

Hi, I'm 31 down, Ryan Holsoppel. I'd like to thank Free 103 and congratulate them on their anniversary. I'm just going to jump right to it here and wait till everybody kind of filters out. But I just want to start this off with a scan of the wireless spectrum of all the devices in here. So I'm going to fire up Terminal here. And let's see, here's Terminal. I'm going to say a new Terminal. And we're just going to make a scan. First, I'm going to look for my default gateway in the room. So I'm going to type in root minus n there, and I get it's 192.168.1, and then we're going .1.1, and then let's do a nmap scan of that over all the ports in the spectrum here. So we're going to do nmap minus sn, and then that's the router, the default gateway IP, 192.168.1.1, and then we're going to do CIDR block notation and say 24 to give us a scan of all the devices on our subnet, and we're going to run that, and we'll let that go while we start here. Okay, so that's been initiated. Hello, listeners, and welcome back to our Saturday evening show broadcast. For those just tuning in, this is Mike Sharpie. Now, I'm just your friendly neighborhood penetration tester, which means I help some of this country's best top corporations, top businesses, find vulnerabilities, which means I can help some of this country's best corporations find holes in their networks, and then I plug them. I really love what I do. Some days I feel kind of like a crime fighter, you know? Like Encyclopedia Brown or Scruffy McGruff, you know? So in my spare time, I've started using the skills that I've honed at the pen test company, and I try to seek out those cryptocurrency con men and help put them to justice where they belong with the rest of the thieves, you know? A lot of these lowlifes think they can go on and hide in the dark web. But if there's one thing I've learned in my career, that nothing is secret on the internet. It's all out there for someone with the right skills to find. I was driving over here after stopping at Hardee's for breakfast, and I was thinking about when Mr. Sessions brought down the Alpha Bay last July, and I thought I'd go in and find the sound clip so we can all enjoy. Kind of reaffirms to me what it is to be a penetration tester in this world. Thank you, Mr. Sessions.

0: The dark net is not a place to hide. Today, the Department of Justice announces the takedown of a dark web market, Alpha Bay. This is the largest dark market web place takedown in world history. This group serviced more than 40,000 illegal vendors, people who sell illegal products. There were more than 250,000 listings for illegal drugs and toxic chemicals on Alpha Bay. Earlier this year, 122 vendors advertised fentanyl, and 238 advertised heroin. And we know of several Americans who were killed by drugs on Alpha Bay. One victim was just 18 years old when in February she overdosed on a powerful synthetic opioid which she had bought on Alpha Bay. The drug was shipped right to her house through the mail. A little more than a week after her death, a victim in Orange County, Florida, died of an overdose from a drug bought on Alpha Bay. You are not safe. You cannot hide. We will find you, dismantle your organization and network, and we will prosecute you. The dark net is not a place to hide. We will use every tool we have to stop criminals perpetuated by the perverted technology. The dark net is not a place to hide. The dark net is not a place to hide. The dark net is not a place to hide.
1: That's exactly right, Mr. Sessions. The dark web, the dark net, is not a place to hide. Especially when you have guys like with me out there making America safe. You may remember last week a new ransomware called BlockE has hit the net and is taking down some office parks in the Columbus, Ohio area. For those of you that may be affected, and I cannot stress this enough, do not pay the ransom. Sure, you might get some of your data back, but at what cost? By refusing to pay this ransom, you're refusing to fund these digital criminals. There are a lot of ways criminals are making money on the dark web these days, and it's not all viruses and ransomware. A lot of them peddle illegal substances through their vendors. Websites like Alpha Bay, Nucleus Market, Dream Market, and the Silk Road 3.0. These dark markets are so easy for anyone to access using the Tor browser. Literally, children are getting onto sites like Crypto Market and Outlaw Market and buying all sorts of narcotics, pornography, and other bad, really bad stuff. We have to stop them. I'm on the case to find out who is perpetrating these BlockE ransomware attacks, how to stop it, and what their motive is. There's a BlackFrog Bitcoin ATM in the Columbus area that I've been staking out for the past month in my free time. I've noticed some reoccurring traffic, and I've tailed these Bitcoin baddies all over the Columbus area, notably to the Wendy's restaurant at 799 South High Street, right across from the Taco Bell and beside the Salon Lofts German Village. Now, BlackFrog ATMs, yep, BlackFrog. That's the company that's enabling these cryptocurrency con men to cash out their bitcoins, lining their pockets with the moolah of innocent people. There aren't many places to let you convert your bitcoins into cold hard cash in the East. You've got there's a BP / Dunkin' Donuts in the Philadelphia area you can go to, and there's one in Columbus, Ohio. So that means that most Bitcoin ATMs I can go to in the New York area, I can put money into my Bitcoin wallet, but I need a special ATM to get money back from my Bitcoin wallet to cash out. So if I've created the BlockE ransomware that I locked down on your computer, if that happens, I want to make you pay. You go to a Bitcoin ATM and you pay my ransom, and then I go to the Bitcoin ATM and I get that cash in my pocket. So I just go around to these Bitcoin ATMs and kind of sit there and watch. The one in Ohio is at a place called Tobacco International. So Back to the blocky and the ransomware. I'm at Wendy's on the high street now, and I've logged into their free Wi-Fi, and so has this perpetrator. I've been following him for a while. He likes to drink Frosties. And I think we'll find out what he's looking at on the local net and see what he's buying, perhaps on the Alpha Bay. So I've gone into what I've done before. I set up a scan. It looks like we're, it still says 93% done with a few minutes waiting. So in the meantime, I'd like to run this advertisement. This special's brought to you by Blue Apron. While we're waiting for this crack, the Wi-Fi, I want to just take the moment to talk about Blue Apron. Now, they're not sponsoring our broadcast or anything, so you know this is truth. I wouldn't endorse anything I'm not truly impressed by. Ever since Cheryl left, I never really learned to cook. But this Blue Apron thing, they send it right to my studio, and it really only takes about an hour to get the thing going. Last night, I had this amazing barmoody and herb couscous, honey nut squash, spice laban, which is stuff I hadn't even heard of before I got it in the mail. I didn't know what couscous is, but it's pretty tasty, kind of dry. So now, while I'm still waiting for this to complete, it says 93% of all devices are scanned in the room. I'm going to first set up my browser to use the proxy chains. So I'm going to go back into another terminal, and like we've done before to set up proxy chains, I'm going to say start network tour. And then let that run. Now I'm going to say proxy chains. And then I'm going to use Firefox. So this basically cloaks my IP address as we're doing this. It puts a proxy chain to make it seem like my IP is not coming from Columbus, Ohio, but I could be coming from the United Kingdom. I could be coming from the Philippines. It makes up proxy chains every 10 minutes. So basically, I can elude anybody as to the fact here in Columbus, Ohio, that I'm sitting at the, there's some activity out there. I'm sitting at the Wendy's running a security scan. Still saying it's about 93% done. Good. So while that's going, I'm going to open a new terminal. Yeah. And now, I'm going to find a victim on this chart that's been going through. And I see, let's see, I know he's on a phone. And I know that it's a Mac phone, it's an Apple phone, and it's the IP address is 192.168.1.47. So that's the person I think who has been buying a lot of and selling a lot of Bitcoin. So I'm going to enter that in. I'm going to say nmap, and then I'm going to say that. Dash S, capital V, and then my 2.168.1.47. Now, that's the IP address of the victim. So I've started an nmap onto his phone. So now I'm going to open another terminal. As always with this fun stuff, we open many terminal windows. Still working. Oh, I'm going to make sure that I'm forwarding my IP forward. So I'm gonna say cat. So let's see, echo. One. Here, PLC, /net/IPv4/IP_. There. Need a typo. Good, so now I'll check this again. And how are we looking on time out there? 18. A couple minutes? Okay, let's see if I can initiate this on it. So I'm gonna open up another terminal and I'm going to do an SSL strip. So SSL strip, and then minus P, minus L, and then port that I'm gonna look at is 8080. So I'm looking at any data coming in port 8080. Then I open another terminal. And now I'm gonna spoof this, do an ARP spoof. So this is basically, I'm creating a man-in-the-middle attack. And I'm gonna let this run now as my time goes out, and we'll check in later and see if I can catch into his phone. But what I'm basically doing is doing a man-in-the-middle attack. So here we have a router at the Wendy's, and the Wendy's router that everybody logs into, an IP address of something like 192.168.1.1. And then I have a telephone. So my phone sends packets directly to that router. That router sends them out to the wide internet. But our little local network between my phone and the router, I'm injecting my computer between it, a man in the middle. So then, if I spoof with my computer and tell every time this phone talks to the router, I'm also saying, hey, I'm the MAC address, that unique hardware ID of this phone. So then, I tell the router, every time the router sends packets back to the phone, hey, I'm the MAC address of this phone, because I've figured out both of their MAC addresses. Eventually, the router becomes confused and cuts out sending it directly to the phone and sends it to my computer and to the phone. And the phone will always send packets back to the router before they go to the wide address. So we're sending it to my computer and out. So I'm becoming the man in the middle with this computer. So then I can see everything that goes through the network that's on your phone wirelessly through radio waves. It's pretty exciting. The good thing is, that unless you're on an HTTP, if you're on an HTTPS secure site, it's a little bit harder for me to find out passwords and logins and such. But the good thing is, I've initiated an SSL strip, which basically, I'm just listening for cookies for a long period of time. And eventually, you may log out of your Facebook and then log back in. And I'll see your login, your username, and your password on a public Wi-Fi network at Wendy's. So let's check back a little bit later. We'll see if my man-in-the-middle attack has succeeded. So tune in again on Saturday Night Broadcast to learn a little bit more about man-in-the-middle attacks, session hijacking, and saving America. Thank you.

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0: Dr. Bender, what is the purpose of your visit?
1: Well, I've been asked by the Secretary of State to come in.
0: Have you come here to ask the Secretary of State a firm date for the Yasmin's independence?
1: I won't tell you that.
0: When do you hope to get independence?
1: I won't tell you that.
0: Dr. Bender, when you get independence, are you as determined as ever to break away from the Central African Federation?
1: Need you ask me that question at this stage?
0: Well, this stage is as good as any other stage. Why do you ask me why I shouldn't ask you this question at this stage?
1: I think I said that enough for any effort. I mean just that.
2: Some of my friends have been calling me, inquiring about reports they have heard concerning me that are not true.
3: American is shortly revived.
4: I'm going to go to the hospital.

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Visibility 10 kilometers or more. Clouds scattered at 1,800 feet. Overcast at 3,700 feet. 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

Mm-hmm.

0: in a situation in which growth is essential. Even early on, we need more creativity, originality, inspiration, exploring. This is fantastic, beautiful, inspiring. Is there some point at which we have to start thinking, what is actually going on? Because I'm not supposed to be here.
1: We'd be better elsewhere.
0: I'm taking things as I find them, and I therefore assume as you would see them if you were going to the same place. Go back to normal aspects of society.
2: Freedom and choice.
0: This is a combination that
1: makes people feel elevated.
0: Fantastic.
3: And how far do you think we could take this ultimately?
4: I think it's important to constantly be asking that question.
0: I'm always doing that, you know.
1: I think what you end up with is more knowledge.
4: Which would basically mean that everybody has a stake in the pie, everybody has something.
0: Everything comes together, and it's just one of those magic moments.
4: And that has profound consequences. And we heard that number of times around the world.
0: But I did wonder, I'm not kidding you, if it became possible right now
1: to make people better. And perhaps you can give me some insight.
0: Oh yeah.

0: The originality, inspiration. I am arriving there and thinking, this is fantastic. Beautiful. Is there some point at which we have to start thinking, what is actually going on? I am taking things as I find them, and I therefore assume as you would see them if you were going to the same place. Because I'm not supposed to be here. Freedom and choice. This is a combination that makes people feel elevated. Fantastic. And how far do you think we could take this ultimately?
1: I think it's important to constantly be asking that question.
0: I think what you end up with is more knowledge.
1: Which would basically mean that everybody has a stake in the pot. Everybody has something.
0: Everything comes together.
1: And that has profound consequences. And we heard that a number of times.
0: But I did wonder if it became possible right now to make people better. And perhaps you can give me some insight. But yeah.

I think it's important to constantly be asking them.

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I need a sister and a kid, buddy, buddy, oh.

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